0: It has just passed 12 and you're listening to Radio 1. That was, of course, The Chills with their song Pink Frost. And you're here with Ruby. I've taken Katie's usual spot, hosting the hot seat on Radio 1 today as she's away, but I'll be joining Katie as a co-host in the future. Today, we've got a pre-recorded two-part interview with Vice-Chancellor Grant Robertson. We were really just asking him a range of questions. So I hope you enjoy.
1: Grant, how are you today?
2: I'm well, thank you. Nice to be here.
1: Yeah. Look, let's get straight into it. I saw that you grew up in Dunedin. So do you want to tell us a little bit about that?
2: Yeah. My family moved here when I was 7 years old. Oh, 6 years old, actually. And I came down from Hastings. My father was coming down here to be a Presbyterian minister, or training to be a Presbyterian minister, and he was at Knox College doing that, and so we had to come down. And so, yeah, we lived out in St Kilda and St Clair, and I went to school out there, ended up at King's High School, and then, yeah, eventually found my way to North Dunedin, which felt a really long way away, you know, like South Dunedin sort of, I don't know, it was almost like coming to another city to come over to North Dunedin. So, yeah, but it was a great place to grow up. I had a really good time, made lots of really good friends, got into really cool

0: music, and yeah, it was great.
1: Awesome. So, obviously, getting into North Dunedin, you came up and studied at the uni yourself. Tell us a little bit about that. What did you study, and did you join any clubs?
0: Yeah, so I came here and I was convinced I wanted to be a lawyer. But after first year law, I was almost like, oh, no, I don't think that's really for me. So I switched and I ended up doing a degree in political studies.
1: Okay.
0: With some history papers all mixed through that and other arts papers as well, which I absolutely loved. And I got an honours degree in the end after a few years of doing different things. I was in lots of clubs. I remember I was one of those people at first year that just basically went around clubs day and just signed up for absolutely everything. And then you obviously you work out you can't quite do all of the things you want to do. But I kind of quit. My very first kind of real thing here was actually volunteering at Radio 1.
1: Oh, right? Wow.
0: And in fact doing stuff in this very studio that we're in here and next door. I used to do the news for a couple of the breakfast shows.
1: That's what I do.
0: Yeah, yeah. You'll be doing it better than we did. So what we did was get the Otago Daily, because this is pre-internet, so what we got was the Otago Daily Times, the paper copy of it, and we just basically cut things out of it and read them out on air. That's essentially what doing the news was. But it was fun. I had friends who were doing breakfast shows, so I was just kind of hanging out with them. And then I just got really involved in AUSA. It was a big time for protests around campus about student fees and about other things. And so that became a big part of my life. And then in my third year, I was elected to the student executive and then became student president the year after that. So I was on university council, was on every boring committee of the university. And, yeah, that was kind of my big thing. I continued to play a bit of sport during that. I was involved in the squash club and a few other clubs. So, yeah, it was a good time.
1: Awesome. Well, on that topic, I actually got to introduce, but I have my friend Ruby who will be joining me on the show, and she will be asking a few questions. We do have some questions about protesting. So do you want to go on with that?
2: Yeah, so, hi guys, it's Ruby Saunders. Well, I was talking to my dad, and he was like, I know Grant was quite involved in the protests. Do you have any, my dad himself went to the protests. He's got some great stories of his friends, his mates slashing some tyres.
0: Don't know anything about that.
2: I've never heard of that one.
0: Yep.
2: What, do you have a favourite memory of the protests, of any significant time?
0: Oh my goodness, it was amazing. The ones I remember the most were when, like, the year I was student president was an election year, just like it is this year. Mm. And we kind of tried to build some coalitions with other groups in the community to sort of talk about, you know, well, students were suffering from the fact that, you know, our costs were going up and the university wasn't being funded properly. But we tried to kind of reach out to some other groups in the health area and, you know, other sectors that were being affected. And the one day I remember was we decided we were going to do an impromptu march downtown to where the National Party had their offices, which was in the Harvest Court Mall in those days. And it was really high wire because we kind of hadn't told anyone we were going to do it, and we were just going to see if the energy of the crowd got us there, and it did. And I think it was probably about 1,500 students marched down there.
2: Wow.
0: But I had a very early cell phone in those days. It was like a big brick. And I remember being rung by the radio station to say, oh, you know, you're on the protest. How many people? And I was a little bit carried away. And I said, oh, 3,000 or 4,000. And they kept reporting that for the whole day, that 3,000 or 4,000. It was like, it was not 3,000 or 4,000. But, yeah, no, I mean, there were some really great memories. I mean, it was an interesting time. We didn't have the interest-free loan scheme like you do now. And so every time fees went up, it really felt like that was more people who couldn't go to university because there was no kind of backstop. So that's one of the big differences to today is we've got the interest-free loan scheme in place. So, you know, it's not a good thing that fees go up. I don't enjoy the fact that the university has to put fees up, but the government's not funding us properly. And so it's kind of our only option at the moment. But back then, without all of that support in the background, it felt really, really full on. And, yeah, I learned a lot from that stuff.
2: Do you think that the protesting, the amount of students protesting has decreased?
0: Oh, enormously.
2: Yeah, and Why?
0: I think partly it was because it had only just come in. So my first year at university, 1990, was the first year that upfront fees were charged. And it was $1,250 a year for everybody. And that was, in those days, it was a lot. And I think it just felt like such a big change.
2: Yeah.
0: There was no interest-free loan scheme. People felt really exposed. So you had more. It's kind of natural that 30-something years on, it doesn't feel as like you can make as much of a difference by protesting. I mean, my message to that is that, especially in an election year, I really think our collective focus needs to be on the government. From a university point of view, you know, the amount of money we get for each student from the government has been declining for the last couple of years. And even going back to when I was in government, it wasn't keeping up with inflation. And the amount of money that you guys get in student support allowances, living costs, loans, has not been keeping up with the cost of living either. I think that's something university and students have got in common. And actually, this is the chance to get the public debating what should be happening in tertiary education. So I know there's some people involved in the protests here now who want the focus to be on the university and want us to do stuff. We're really restricted in what we can do because of what the government's doing. So, yeah, I think election year, this is the time to get issues about tertiary education out there, which we all share.
2: Yeah. I think with the protest and with all the, I mean, I feel like the 90s was quite a big, it was a massive protest. That was a whole part of student culture. I just feel as though protesting is obviously important for the freedom of speech. What I just find it hard that obviously everyone, the cutting of the fees free, which we were the first, our year was the first year that was actually meant to be implemented in. Don't you think that did the university have any warning around the cutting of that?
0: Not directly, but I guess, you know, coming from the job I used to do, I was aware that the national government had never really liked fees free. And it was kind of a compromise. So when we brought fees free in, when I was a politician, we brought it in for the first year. And then the current government, partly driven, I think, by New Zealand First, said, no, it should be the last year, not the first year. And that kind of slightly defeated the purpose that we'd put it in for, but at least it was still there. I think it just got lost in a trade-off between the current government coalition partners. So, yeah, I mean, you could probably see the writing on the wall, but I was a bit surprised just because New Zealand First had been both there when we first introduced it and the reason it went to being the final year of your study. A real shame, you know. I mean, that's something that a lot of families would have planned for, you know, planned for the fact that you were going to be able to get that money. And, you know, I mean, that was the message I was giving in the wake of the budget, was to say to people, this is really unfair on those students and their families who had been budgeting as if they were going to get it. And when we brought it in, when I was a politician, it was a big part of it was about how to support people past that kind of first barrier, you know, to say, actually, once you're in, you know, you can see that you can make it work with the loan scheme and part-time jobs and all of that kind of stuff. And just wanted to get past that initial barrier. Third year was like they were trying to set like a reward for passing your studies, but it became really complicated about what was the last year of someone's study, you know, because especially if you're doing medicine or one of the professional programs, it's almost quite hard to work out when the last year is. So, yeah, I think it's hugely disappointing that it was withdrawn. Yeah.
2: Will the university be doing anything to lobby to the government?
0: Oh, yeah, already have been.
2: Yeah.
0: So, I mean, every time I meet with ministers, we make clear the impact of the decisions that are being made. It's not just fees and student allowances and stuff. There's really big changes happening for research. And as you'll know, most of the staff who teach you are researchers, and it's a big part of what they do and how we make the university function as funding for the research. That's all been cut and reorganised and is going to have a really big impact as well. So, yeah, absolutely. We're advocating with the government constantly about that. And fees-free was something the university supported well before I got here, and it's still something we support.
2: Yeah.
1: Yes. Awesome.
2: Great to hear.
1: I was going to say, you know, building on the purpose of bringing it in, that I think for a lot of low-income families, having that first year free meant that they had time to save up for the second year and so forth. And so talking to some people, they thought, third year makes sense because it's a reward. But I was like, the whole point of fees-free was not necessarily for it to reward you, but to actually help those who aren't from high-income families and need a little bit more support. So I do think it's a bit of a shame. Yeah, it'd be awesome if that could come back. But
0: yeah, but again, this is the reason why we need to be talking about these issues in election year, so there's pressure on all the political parties to say whether or not they're going to bring that back or what else they're going to do.
1: 100%.
0: And, you know, it was. You're absolutely right. It was about removing a barrier. And, you know, it's really interesting when you think about what debt means to different groups of people. You know, for a lot of people, maybe they've come from families where their parents have got a mortgage and bought a house through that, and they kind of have an understanding of you know, what debt looks like. If you've never had that, and the debt that you're dealing with might be what they call payday loans, like stuff with really high interest rates and stuff, debt can have a different meaning. And that was one of the things we were trying to help people was get through and say, like you say, save some money, but also understand that the loan scheme is interest-free, that, you know. So it just was a way of making sure that we got as many different people through that front door. And the government, the current government, sort of said, oh, well, it didn't work. Well, they hardly gave it a chance to work, you know, in terms of that. But, yeah. Really important that we keep the pressure up on it.
1: And I also think building on that is, you know, New Zealand already has this problem of so many people moving away because the cost of living is getting really, really high in New Zealand. And having additional debt on our loans will make it really difficult for some who do choose to move overseas with those interest rates. It will really be interesting to see how it goes.
2: For some people, it's not really even a choice to be moving. Mm-hmm. I mean, there's no jobs. They find it.
0: Well, that's the issue, isn't it?
2: Yeah.
0: You know, I mean, it's all very well that you get this great education, this great degree at Otago, but then where are the jobs at the other end? And New Zealand definitely is in a situation, being a relatively small country next to quite a big country with Australia, there's always going to be seen to be more opportunities in Australia, and that's been the case forever. Mm-hmm. But if it, you know, the situation now, we've got unemployment up over 5%, youth unemployment much higher. Yeah, I get it. I understand why people would be thinking that way. And it's kind of where the research thing comes in, because we need a system where companies are doing more research, more kind of innovation, because we've got great people here at the university to support them. We've got great graduates, and it's a bit of an ecosystem, and at the moment it's just not quite there. And so, yeah, I fully understand why people would think, I have to go overseas if I want to advance my career.
1: Mm-hmm. Awesome. Well, just kind of going into, you know, how we've just sort of talked about politics, obviously you had a political career. So I would want to touch on that. How did you know you wanted to do politics, and how did that transition sort of into you joining Parliament?
0: I suspect my mum would say, because I was always arguing when I was younger. Honestly, a lot of it was from coming to university and experiencing that period of time that we did with all the changes that were happening. And it kind of got me really aware of how decisions were being made and how I felt that they were the wrong decisions. I do come from a little bit of background. So my granddad on my mum's side was a Labour candidate in like the 1950s. He never got into Parliament, but, you know, he was there. And my mum's always been especially really interested in politics. She wasn't involved, but she was, you know, so it was sort of always around me, I guess, in one way. And then I came here and I became really aware of it. So it was sort of at the back of my mind as something I might do. And then after I finished my time in student politics, I was like, oh, I need to go and do something else. And I went away and I became a diplomat, and I worked for the Ministry of Foreign Affairs. And that gave me another perspective on government, you know, so that's been a public servant. And I remember one day, one of my bosses, who I knew quite well, sort of looked at me one day and said, I wonder, Grant, whether you might be kind of in the wrong bit of the system, you know, like maybe you should do the political bit rather than the public servant bit, where you have to be neutral. And yeah, so I got a job in Parliament, and then just one thing led to another, and yeah, I ended up running myself.
2: I mean, you were financial minister for Jacinda's government. How, as a political science degree, how did that lead you into financial?
0: Yeah, it's sort of real learn on the job situation. What I recognised when I was in politics was that being Minister of Finance, or being the finance spokesperson for a party, kind of means you're at the centre of everything that's going on, because everything involves money in one way or another. But I also realised that to be the finance minister, you didn't need to have an accounting degree. You know, like what being finance minister is about is effectively making choices and decisions about the allocation of resources. And actually that shouldn't just be about money. It should be about what matters, what's important, what do we value. And so, yeah, there's a whole at the Treasury, which is the government department that supports the finance minister. There's about 400 people there. They can do all the accounting and the maths. Mm. My job is to inform them about what the priorities are, what the decisions are. So, yeah, I kind of learned it on the job. And then I became quite interested in kind of some of the mechanics of it. Like, this is probably very boring for your listeners, but what we call monetary policy, which is the decisions the Reserve Bank makes. So they make decisions about how much it costs the retail banks that we all bank with, how much it costs them to get their money from the government. And that then leads into how much they charge in interest if you borrow from them. And that whole process about how that works, I got really interested in and worked out that it's mostly psychology, by the way.
1: Oh,
0: you know,
1: wow.
0: It's kind of psychology with numbers because the Reserve Bank's trying to influence people's behaviour. So if it increases interest rates, they hope that that means people will spend less because it's more expensive because you're borrowing. And so it's all about when do you send signals and stuff. So, I got really interested in the whole way the financial sector works. And yeah, and after a few years of doing it, yeah, I guess, you know, it felt like I sort of knew what I was doing.
2: That was part one of our interview with Grant Robertson. You're here with Ruby on the Hot Seat on Radio 1. Coming up, we've got Purple Dog with their song Always and Forever, and we'll be back with part two afterwards.

0: One question I've sort of always wondered for people in Parliament is sort of what your average day would look like, because you have so many different things you have to do. Yeah, I just find that quite interesting.
1: I remember when I was in Parliament, I was an MP up in Wellington, and a local school asked me to keep a diary for a week, you know, and I was like, this really is quite a weird job. So when Parliament itself is in session, your day does really revolve around that. So, you know, when I was a minister, I'd get to work at, 7:30, 8 o'clock. We'd have a planning meeting about what was going to happen in Parliament that day. What laws were we debating? What sort of things did we want to be talking about in our questions? Then I'd probably have meetings with my colleagues, maybe a cabinet meeting or a caucus meeting, depending what day it was. And then around the middle of the day, you get to see which questions you're going to be asked if you're a minister. And that's kind of quite – and it's usually just, you know, the people try to hide exactly what they're trying to ask you. So we sort of spend a couple of hours preparing for that. Then you go down to Parliament, and if you're a minister, you answer the questions and support your colleagues when they're answering other questions. And then depends a little bit on what's happening. If there's a law or the budget or something like that going through Parliament, you might stay in the debating chamber and do speeches and debate what's happening. Mm-hmm. Or if that's not your area, you'll go back and you'll have maybe people from the outside coming, you know, to visit, interest groups coming to visit, or meetings with officials about other policies you're doing. Parliament sits till 10 o'clock at night, so you're still there. So you have your dinner break. I tried to go for a walk in the dinner break, and then there till 10, either again sitting inside the debating chamber or doing your work at home. So when Parliament's sitting, they're kind of 14-hour days.
0: Wow.
1: And
2: very full on.
1: Yeah. And in that workbook I did for the students in Wellington, the average, I think I did it over 2 weeks, and it averaged out at around 70 hours a week, because you're also doing work in the weekends, meeting your constituents if you're a local MP. So, yeah, amazingly interesting job. Huge privilege to do it, but very busy.
0: Wow. Yes, it sounds like it. Yeah. Very, very busy.
2: For our students who, I mean, they're not ministers, but they're dealing with their own stresses, they're trying to organise their studies. Do you have any almost advice for how to manage your days? And, I mean, with a big workload, you've got to keep your mental health in check.
1: For sure you do. Someone said this, I can't even remember who this was, but someone said this to me years ago. You kind of got to work out, particularly when you're students and you have a little bit more control over your life and what you're doing. When you're at Parliament, you're kind of walking to the rhythm of Parliament. The first thing you do is you've got to think about, well, what's important to me? So I'm going to take as read that studying is important, mm-hmm. and getting your assignments done and going to lectures. So first thing you should do is write down, okay, here is my lecture timetable. Here's the times I want to allocate for study. But then what else is important? Going to the gym might be important to you. So you put that in as well. And you sort of work from there, and you might have a part-time job, so you need to work out where that is. And just be really intentional and say, okay, I can look now at my week. That looks pretty full on and busy. I am going to reserve some time to meet up with friends, look after your mental health. But don't imagine that it's all randomly going to come together. That actually you do have to be quite intentional about it. And you know, that's one of the great things about coming to university is all of a sudden you're in charge of your time management. There ain't no one else. Yeah. And so I reckon the people who succeed at university are the ones who work out that, but what you don't want to do is only do study or only party. You know, like, you've got to find the balance. And look, I freely admit, when I was a student, there were periods of time where I lost that balance one way or the other. But overall, if you've actually sat down and said, you know, this is important to me, so if going to the gym's important to you, put it in the diary. Could be the first thing. It might come before the study stuff. It shouldn't, but it might. So, yeah, you know, I just think being really intentional about how you use the time. And I really notice when students get to about third year, they've kind of worked this out. You know, actually, I do got to do this.
0: Mm, I agree. Yeah, I've actually done that this year. So I've always been pretty bad with time management. And this year I've kept a diary with lists. And I found that having lists of what I have to do each day really makes me, one, feel satisfied as I tick it off, but two, actually ensures that I end up doing all the things I want to do in a day. So I do agree, planning it out is just key to being on top of everything.
1: Yeah.
0: Yeah. Yeah.
2: So we're interested. Thank you for your tips. Thank you for your advice.
0: Yeah, thanks for the tips.
1: No worries.
2: Now, we're also interested in the Vice Chancellor itself.
1: Yep.
2: I mean, Katie and I just before, we didn't even realise that there was a Chancellor.
1: Yeah, yeah, I know.
2: What is the role of the Chancellor?
0: Yeah, what is the
1: Chancellor? It's a bit quirky, eh? So the best way to think about it is that I'm like the chief executive of the university, the vice chancellor. The chancellor is like the chair of the board, the chair of the council. Mm. So for every university in New Zealand, there's a council who are the governing body of the university. So they're not full-time employees. Mm. Their job is to monitor what we're doing, kind of on behalf of the government.
2: Like the PTA.
1: Yeah. And it's like they just got an oversight of what we're doing. So the Chancellor is the chair of that, and that's just because that's the name that traditionally used to be there. So going right back to the beginning of the university, like 157 years ago, there was only a Chancellor, and they were kind of everything.
2: Yeah.
1: And then as the universities got bigger, they thought, oh, well, we need a full-time person to run the university. So that person became the Vice-Chancellor because there was already a Chancellor. And it's weird. So this sounds a bit strange, but the council, university council, only have one employee, and that's me, the Vice-Chancellor.
2: Oh.
1: And then I employ everybody else.
0: Oh.
1: So I'm accountable to them for achieving the things that we say we're going to achieve, the budget and student enrolments and all those sorts of things. So, yeah, that's what that is. So it's basically the Vice-Chancellor is the chief executive, but it's special at a university because what we do here is different. We're not trying to make a big, you know, massive profit like, you know, a company would. Our job is to break even and just be a little bit more than that so we can reinvest it. So my job is to make sure the academic side of the university is going well, but also that all the finances of the university are going well. So it's a super interesting job, like quite unique. Doesn't really have any equivalent in any other industry.
2: No.
0: Yeah. But do you think it crosses over from your last job?
1: A bit. Mm. I mean, there's lots of bits of it that are similar. There's also differences as well. But, yeah, like, you know, the idea of having to plan for a really big organisation. Mm-hmm. The other job was, like, the whole country.
0: Yeah.
1: But in this one, yeah, I mean, the University of Otago is massive. Like, nearly $1 billion, $900 million comes into the university each year from the government, from your fees, from the research contracts that we do, the service agreements we have with people. So that's a lot of money to manage and look after. So that, you know, there's some similarities there. The academic side is the really different bit because that's about protecting the really special place that universities have in our society as places where people can think and freedom of speech is important and that there's, you know, we protect the rights of our academics to teach the way that they think they should teach and create that experience for you guys. So that's, I didn't really have an equivalent of that when I was the minister, I guess. I do way more HR now than I used to do when I was a minister. There used to be other people who did that. I'm a bit closer because, yeah, we've got, around about 10,000 people work for the university.
0: Oh, wow.
1: Now, it's not full-time because lots of those people are like tutors and, you know, people who work on, you know, just a day a week or whatever. So it works out to be about 4,000 equivalent full-time staff. And there's just over 22,000 actual people studying. So if you think about that, it's like a city, basically.
0: Yeah.
1: Yeah. So it's
0: busy. Wow.
2: It's pretty busy.
0: I mean, obviously, you are managing all these different things. What do you think, like, what sort of traits do you think you need to be a good vice chancellor?
1: That's a really great question. I think the first and foremost thing is you really need to believe in what universities do.
0: Yeah.
1: That it matters that they exist in society and that they need to be supported, protected, enhanced. So I think that's the first qualification to do the job. I think the second is to understand, I'm not an academic myself, but to understand how academics go about their business. So I mentioned before, Otago's a research-led teaching university, so that research bit's really important because that's how come the lecturers who stand up in front of you can be informed. So protecting that and supporting that and understanding that. I think you've got to have the ability to see a long-term picture, so have be a person who can look ahead and say, how does the university need to look to adjust to AI or differing student expectations? I think you need to be a good manager of people. You need to know how to get the best out of people and encourage them and support them. And then, yeah, you need to be able to multitask epically.
2: Yeah.
0: Yeah.
2: I mean, on AI, now that's the topic of the hour.
1: It is, yep.
2: It is just a growing issue. It seems to be just moving and moulding and building itself and finding ways around it. How is the uni managing it? I've met some of my friends that are doing papers that actually, like the psychology paper that works with AI and you're building AI prompts, but, I mean, not naming names, but you can use AI to then prompt AI. I mean, it's a never-ending cycle.
1: Yeah, it's a real work in progress.
2: Yeah.
1: And last year I went over to the States to look at how some universities over there were doing it. And the good news, bad news, is that everybody's kind of struggling because AI is just moving so fast.
2: Mm.
1: Yeah. And so whatever you do, it will evolve and change. Mm. And so the best thing I think we can do is have kind of like a set of principles for how we approach AI.
2: Mm.
1: And the first thing for me is, it's a thing, it's real, and it would be irresponsible of us as a university to not teach you to understand AI, but also to be critics of it.
2: Mm.
1: I think that's our job, to understand its context, its bias, the things that it does, the massive environmental impact of it as well because of the energy required for all of the models that are being created. So there's kind of like a really basic thing that we should do. Within, like I said before, we protect the right of academics to kind of teach the way they like to. So some papers are going to be like the psychology one that you mentioned before, where maybe it's going to be inside the curriculum.
2: Mm.
1: You're going to get other lecturers who say to you, actually, I don't want you using it.
2: You know,
1: the big thing for me is that we're clear with you about that. We're really clear at the start of the year. This is how you can use it in this paper. This is how we don't want you to use it. But that's going to evolve because we're all grappling with the change and what it's going to mean for your future careers, but I don't think anyone will get away with not knowing about AI and not understanding it. And you mentioned before, one of the things I think is really important is I don't want the graduates from Otago just to be passive users of AI. I actually want them to understand it enough, potentially be helping to develop it and or critique it. And I think, yeah, but if anyone's worried out there, every university is grabbing. If you're a lecturer here, you're looking at how do I assess students?
2: Mm.
1: How do I know whether this has got a – we can run it through the checkers, but nowadays you've got the AI models that can do what the checker does.
2: Mm-hmm.
1: So we can't really keep going down that path. Again, we just need to be really clear about within assessments what we're expecting, when you can use it, when you can't.
2: Katie and I are both doing this communications paper with Olivier, and him and his tutor, Mike, they've kind of created this new process where they're encouraging us, write as you think, write as you speak. They're almost throwing away the traditional university writing in this kind of sense of
0: academic tone,
2: which is...
0: Even grammar, not necessarily grammar is going out the window, but it doesn't have as much of an emphasis because AI could do the exact same thing for you.
1: Yeah. And and this is the thing, Olivier is a good example of someone who's, I know, got very clear views himself about AI. And so he's looking to teach you in a way that captures what it is to be at university. And that's really important, And as I said, there's no point in us just being a factory where AI just produces everything. You're here to learn and expand your minds and be creative and be critical. And I think that approach of kind of really understanding your own voice and how you can get that voice across is important. And look, where I sit, which might not be exactly where Olivier sits, is that AI will be a feature of your lives and you need to know how to use it and understand it. But that cannot be in an uncritical way. And that's what worries me is that if people come to university and they think I'm just here to get through my degree, get out the other end, get a job, the risk there is that people see AI as the quickest way to do that. What we've all got to do is take a step back and say, hey, no, the reason universities are the way they are is to teach critical thinking.
2: Mm-hmm.
1: And so you're not going to do that if you're just copying AI.
2: And on the critical thinking, we're both art students. We get a lot of shtick from a certain group of people, of students. Kind of my entire time at uni, I've gotten the, well, you're not going to get a job. Is this realistic? And it's like, actually, do you think as well that critical thinking in arts, it's pretty central? I think people will be...
1: More and more.
2: Yeah.
1: And I think you'll find when you get out there and talk to employers, that's what they're looking for.
2: Yeah.
1: They're looking for the critical thinkers, the people who can work well in a team, the people who've got independent thought, the people who are creative, problem-solving. They're all attributes that I think arts graduates have in spades. I'm not saying the other disciplines don't have them, but I think everybody being kind of thinking about that's what you've got to bring to the table. I mean, we train a lot of people in professions here, doctors, dentists, physios, etc. So their way of learning is a particular way of learning, but it also includes the ability of reasoning and judgment and that. Yeah, no, no. I read an article last year about someone saying, you know, arts graduates are going to run the world. So there you go.
2: Viva la resistance. The arts are coming back.
0: I do think arts teach you how to think critically, and also just sort of like it, learning arts, it shows you so many different perspectives where you genuinely do think about so many like different ways of seeing compared to just one sort of linear way. Where I think with, I also do law first, I'm redoing first year law, and it's very, I wouldn't say it's completely linear, but its train of thought is quite often very linear.
1: Yeah, well, yeah, that can be. It can be. I mean, evidence is really important, you know. So having an evidence base for what you do, which is obviously a big thing in law, but it's also a massive thing in science and so on. You're building up evidence. So this is not to say that there is no sort of truth within those disciplines. It's just that what you do with that information becomes really important. And, you know, you talk to people in stats and computer science and places like that. Things, you know, a lot of the kind of mathematical stuff they used to do that would take weeks and weeks, you push a button, AI can do it.
0: Yeah.
1: So now the opportunity or the challenge is to say, okay, I don't need to focus quite so much on that, but I'm all in on the interpretation. I'm all in on what does it mean? What do we do with it? But I mean, my big vision for university education is that I think the merging of different ideas and different approaches is the answer. Mm-hmm. And, you know, the American system, if you're going to be a lawyer or a doctor, is you do a full undergraduate degree first. And then you go on to those. And it means everyone gets, it's what the Americans call a liberal arts education. You get this grounding that's across disciplines. And I think that would be really great. It's not how New Zealand universities are organised, and it would take a really big shift. But I like the idea that someone doing medicine might do communications, and someone doing communications might do a public health program or whatever. I think that is where the magic will really happen, when we kind of bring all of those disciplines together.
0: And I agree with that. I have always thought that that was really really interesting way to structure university, because you have a basis already. So a lot of people will do health sci and get launched into med school. And that's also another thing, because it's very stressful. But if you already have this background of having prior study, it does make life a bit more easy when it comes to that.
1: I think so, but we're just not organised that way in New Zealand. It would take a complete change in the way we fund them. Personally, think it would be a good idea.
0: I didn't
1: quite get to that when I was in there, but yeah.
0: Yeah, definitely. Awesome. Well,
2: we've got some topical questions. So, around flatting.
1: Yes.
2: What do you think of the current situation in Dunedin flats? Student flats.
1: Look, I think I can see some examples of it getting better. Don't know if you know, but MB came down and did some spot checks on some of the flats under the new Healthy Homes standards, and I think it was about 65-70% were okay. We need to get that other 30% up to standard. It's not good enough. I think I've probably been guilty in the past of this whole it's rite of passage thing, you know, you got to live in a cold flat. You know, I lived in lots of cold flats. Actually, it doesn't have to be that way. We now have these Healthy Home standards. Every flat should be insulated, have a proper sort of source of heating, have ventilation. All of that should be part of it. So I feel on average it's getting better, but there are still too many flats that are not at those standards, and we've got to get some enforcement. We've got to have landlords feeling that they've got to do it. It shouldn't fall to you as students to have to constantly be complaining about it, which I know people do. The problem we've got is that there's a certain group of flats particularly in second year, that everyone wants to live in.
2: Yeah.
1: And therefore you'll accept a not great flat because it's the size you want or the location that you want. So that's a bit challenging because students don't want to rock the boat. You know, they want the flat that they want. But I think we can do, it's good, but we can do better.
2: Can the uni do anything? I mean, with, I feel like it's a bit of a landlord's discussion as well. I feel like the uni, is it possible to do more to talk to the landlords?
1: Yeah, so we meet with the landlords pretty regularly, and they're part of a group that we have called the Sophia Charter, which was named after a young woman named Sophia Cristani, who very sadly died in a in a flat. And through the Sophia Charter, we talk to landlords all the time about improving the standards. The university owns a lot of flats now through uni flats, so that's another way that we can help increase the quality, because our uni flats all meet the healthy home standards, so we can help lift the quality overall. But yeah, it's not, like I said before, it's not just a student thing. No. Probably the thing that gets raised with me the most by parents is quality of accommodation. So yeah, I think we can all work together on that one too.
2: With the danger of flats, especially flat parties, do you think, I mean, the uni, you were there for the glory days basically of the Gardies. I can't imagine the
1: no
2: days.
1: No comment.
2: Yeah. I mean, my dad, I've heard many stories. Do you, what was the university's like motivations behind closing all these like pubs? I mean,
1: yeah,
2: it's pushing the issue off. And
1: I think, I wasn't here obviously, so yeah, I can't really comment on the motivation. I also think it's a tiny bit overstated. Like, basically, most of the pubs were privately owned.
2: Yeah.
1: When the Gardies came up for sale, the university did buy it. And as I understand it, decided it would be better as a study centre than a than a pub. I think, look, there have been different views about that. I certainly stick with the view that pubs are better places for people to socialise than flats. In the wake of Sophia's tragic death, you know, one of the cops said, "We've turned flats into nightclubs," and that's just dangerous because they don't have security.
2: Yeah.
1: They don't have all the things that you'd expect in a licensed premises. So the university did a thing called the Campus Activation Review last year, and one of the things that said, which won't surprise anyone, was, yep, we should have more venues. We actually nearly bought one recently, but we got outbid. So we'll keep looking for opportunities.
2: Yeah.
1: The thing I would say is that when we did that work, the Campus Activation Review, we did find that students have got quite different things that they want. Mm. So not everyone's drinking, you know. Mm. Not everyone wants a pub. People want different kinds of environments to socialise in. And that's probably a difference from 30-odd years ago when your dad and I were here, is that it was all kind of pretty similar what people wanted, and they all looked like pubs. But there's definitely a place for a student bar. I totally concede that. Money is an issue because we don't have a lot of money, as University of USA doesn't have a lot of money. But I definitely, you know, think there's opportunities there for us to create that because, you know, it's got harder. It's expensive now. When I was a student, you couldn't really buy booze at a supermarket. You sort of could a little bit, but not all the time. That's changed, and it's actually incredibly expensive to run a bar nowadays. The difference between what you can buy alcohol for at the bottle store or at the supermarket versus what it costs you in a pub with all the costs associated, the gap's got really big.
2: I mean, two beers at the Wolf Bar was like
1: $24. And this is the thing, but when you're running a bar, you've got all these extra costs. And the supermarkets particularly use alcohol as a loss leader. So they're prepared to undercut on alcohol because once you get into the supermarket, you buy other things.
2: Yeah.
1: So that's hard. So there's some things we can do to try and influence that a little bit. But I definitely agree. It'd be great to see more venues, alcoholic, non-alcoholic, around campus that people could use.
2: Yeah.
0: Do you think that the use of drugs is connected to the loss of pubs?
1: Use of drugs is
2: increased.
1: Yeah.
0: It's just been, I feel like it's more increased.
1: I don't know. I'm not sure. I mean, it definitely has. So the wastewater testing that gets done.
2: Well, I'd love to see those.
1: The wastewater testing is so interesting, eh? So yes, I think we can all confirm, particularly MDMA, is more utilised than it was. I think it's more just more available than it was.
2: Mm-hmm.
1: We can also see that alcohol consumption is going down. So I think, I'd find that question really hard to answer. I don't think I've got the information to say exactly why it's happened.
0: Yeah.
1: It's certainly why I think initiatives like Know Your Stuff and that are really important, because mm-hmm. if people are going to be buying drugs and stuff, then we need to make sure that what they're using is safe. Mm-hmm. Obviously, I'm not encouraging people to buy drugs, but but it is, yeah, it is.
0: It's a problem.
1: Well, it exists, and you could put your head in the sand and pretend it wasn't happening, but I don't think that would be a very good thing to do. But, yeah, I mean, yeah, socialising habits definitely evolve and change, and I guess we've just, our job's to keep you safe, and so we'll always be looking for ways to support that.
0: Awesome. On the topic of that, I think we will wrap up, but I do have one thing to ask you. I actually made a trivia quiz on the history of the university.
1: Oh my gosh, this is so exciting. So I really hope I do well.
0: Well, okay. Count how many questions you get out of 10.
1: Okay, oh my gosh.
0: Hey, usually you guys test us, but I'm testing you.
1: Yep. Can I use AI? No,
0: alrighty, first question. What year was the University of Otago opened?
1: 1869.
0: It was founded that year, but it was opened on 1871.
1: Yeah, but it was... I'll give you that one.
0: Where was the first building of the uni located?
1: It was down the very first one before 1871 was down in the Exchange.
0: On Princess Street.
1: Yep.
0: Okay, number three. Who founded the University of Otago?
1: The first chancellor was a man named the Reverend Thomas Burns.
0: Yes, you got that right.
2: Acing it.
0: And the fourth question was, when was the clock tower building completed?
1: Completed? Ooh. 1870. Or the whole building or just the middle bit? 1878. I'm going to say.
0: 1879.
1: Oh.
0: Very close.
2: You're good.
0: When did the Otago Medical School open?
1: Well, we've just had the 150th anniversary of it last year. So that was, what was that, 2025? 125 years before that. Whatever that is.
2: That was, you're right.
0: You're right, though, 1875.
1: Yeah.
0: Number six, how many libraries does the university have?
1: Wow, good question. Hocken,
2: my favourite.
1: Central, Science, Medicine, Bill Robertson Library, the College of Ed one. How many more? That's five. I've definitely left one out, so six.
0: Nine.
1: Who else?
0: I think there's the Marsh.
1: I'm not counting that as a library.
0: Okay, number seven. What year did the University of Otago logo change?
1: Last year, or 2024, sorry.
0: Yes, correct. Number eight, what was the first Hall of Residence built at the university?
1: First Hall of Residence.
0: Second oldest in New Zealand.
1: Second oldest in New Zealand.
2: I think culture.
1: Yeah.
2: What's got some great initiations?
1: Oh, we don't believe in those. No. Is it Knox? Selwyn?
0: Selwyn.
1: Yep.
0: I think Knox is not too far behind. Number nine, how many halls are currently open at the university?
1: 14/15.
0: Yes.
1: Because of Tauroa.
0: Yes.
1: Yep.
0: And last question, what does the uni motto Sapere Aude mean in English?
1: Aude, it means dare to be wise.
0: Yes.
1: And once upon a time, the OUSA motto was Audiamus, which means we dare. So it was like responding.
0: That's fun.
2: Got a bit of discourse.
0: Well, 9 out of 10.
1: Sort of. Thank you for being generous with your marketing.
2: Thank you so much for coming on.
0: Yeah, thank you so much for coming on.
1: Awesome. Well, good luck.
0: Thank you so much, Grant.
1: Take care. See you.
0: Thank you.
2: That was part two to Katie and I's interview with Vice-Chancellor Grant Robertson. You're listening to The Hot Seat on Radio 1 with Ruby. It has been an absolute pleasure. I hope you've learned a bit more about Grant. If you missed any part of the interview, it'll be in podcast form on the Radio 1 website. I'll be joining Katie as co-host in the future. We're really missing you, girl. And hopefully we'll be hearing from both of us next Friday, 12 to 1. We've got time for one more song, In the Modern World by Fontaines D.C. Have a good weekend and ka kite.

Kia ora, everybody. You are listening to Radio 1, 91 FM. It is 1 minute past one, and it's a Friday, and so that means it's time for my show. I'm Kristen. It's my show, Go Digging. Yay! Who said yay? I don't have a guest right now, yet, but there might be someone joining me at halftime. So we'll just dive into some tunes. The topic of today's set is kind of random, but I'm pretty sure this is true. I'm not sure. The marathon, the Dunedin Marathon, is on Sunday. I'm pretty sure. I'm actually like 99% sure. So today I'm playing songs. Well, this sort of fits into a theme that I've always wanted to do, of songs that are the right BPM for walking. And I was going to do it during the break, and then I realized nobody would be here. And so nobody would be out and about walking to hear the songs. So if you're on a walk right now, this is really good news for you. I don't know who's listening to the radio while they walk, but there might be. It might be you. If that's you, you are cooler and more esoteric than the rest of us. And I hope your walk is going really well. It's a bit rainy, but like maybe that's good. It's atmospheric. So I'm playing. I have a collection of songs. I just have this playlist for when I'm walking places because I like being able to walk to the beat. Which I found, for me, the best beat for walking is approximately 120 BPM, give or take 10 BPM. Like,

just songs at the right pace for me running. Again, personalized. So sorry if that doesn't work for you. And yeah, if you're like, maybe you're training for the marathon, this could be your training day. You can have the next 20 or so minutes to get ready or do a warm up and then just take off running for the last 30 minutes. Just that's a funny thought to me. Okay, I'm going to play some songs. I haven't really decided which. No, I have. We'll have Rings by Pine Grove, followed by The Rabbit by Awning, followed by Baseball Bat by the French Cassettes. So, Rings, Pine Grove, then The Rabbit by Awning, and then Baseball Bat by the French Cassettes. Here you go.

Kia ora, everybody. You are listening to Radio 1, 91 FM. It is 15 minutes past 1 on this fine Friday. It is the 11th of September. And today I'm playing songs based on their BPM, or beats per minute, because it is the marathon, the Dunedin Marathon on Sunday. I have confirmed since speaking to you last. It is actually on Sunday morning. There's also like a 1 mile race, I think, up George Street tomorrow. So if you don't want to run a whole marathon, or you are running the marathon and you also want to do a little extra training, you can do that tomorrow. So that's cool. But today I'm playing songs. Firstly, I'm playing songs that are the correct BPM for walking, in my opinion, to my pace. So you can go on a walk and you can listen to the radio. Probably most people, I feel like, listen to the radio in their cars. But if you're walking, this is for you. Get on your legs and walk around town, walk around campus at approximately 120 beats per minute, which I think I've just looked up a bunch of facts. Apparently 120 BPM is the BPM that humans are most drawn to, or like we enjoy music at that BPM because it matches the speed of proper movement. And it is like nice because it's exactly 2 beats per second, and that matters, I guess. And then later in the set, I will be playing songs that are the correct BPM for running to. So, anyway, you just had 3 songs. You had Rings by Pinegrove, The Rabbit by Awning, and just then was Baseball Bat by the French Cassettes. I should have said that earlier. But anyway, BPM. I thought there was something else I was going to say. I do keep seeing people running. Like, I've seen a lot of people out. Literally, as I was walking in here, I saw somebody going for a run. So I think people have been training. Big props to you. I've never run anything close to a marathon or a half marathon because I don't have the commitment to train for it. But I'm sure lots and lots of people are locked in. I know lots of people who are doing it. I should have found someone who was running it and had them on the show, but I didn't. So I'm just going to play songs. And good luck to you if that's you. I'm playing 3 more songs, 3 more walking songs for your walk before we probably kick off the running portion of the show. So we're going to have Pluto by Beatenberg, followed by I Punched Through the Wall by Quickly Quickly, and then Honeybee by Unknown Mortal Orchestra.

Kia ora, everybody. You are listening to Radio 1, 91 FM. It is 29 minutes to 2 on this wonderful Friday. I mean, it was wonderful. It's a little grey now, but it's fine. You just heard three songs. You heard Pluto by Beatenberg, followed by I Punched Through the Wall by Quickly Quickly, and Honeybee by Unknown Mortal Orchestra. And all of those songs have a BPM of roughly, very roughly, 120 BPM. Let's check. Oh, never mind. Can't find out what BPM it is. Trust me, though. They're about 120 BPM, which is approximately the pace that I like to walk at, which is the theme for the day. Because the Dunedin Marathon is on Sunday. Maybe you are training for a marathon, or maybe you are just going for a walk. Maybe you're just walking around campus. If you're walking around campus, then these are the songs for you. Although in saying that, I'm about to switch it up and I'm going to go into songs that are the right BPM for running, which is faster. So congrats to you if you're training for the marathon, and good luck. Congrats? It's not congrats yet. Congratulations for signing up, though. That's great. Okay, we're going to go on to some faster songs now. So if you are needing to run today, now's the time to lace up your trainers and get out there into the beautiful Dunedin weather. Okay, first song of the running segment is Push and Pull by Many Trees, and then you will have Devotion by Arlo Parks.

0: Ayahi Marie, everybody. You're listening to Radio 1. It is 21 minutes to 2. 20 minutes to 2. It just changed as I said that. It's Go Digging with Kristen. And I have a guest as of now. Introduce yourself, guest.
1: Hello. Kia ora. I'm Nicole.
0: This is Nicole. first time guest on Go Digging.
1: Huge.
0: It seems kind of funny to introduce somebody halfway through, but, you know, better late than never.
1: Well, someone may have just joined now. So that's actually fair. They didn't know
0: probably
1: that
0: someone
1: I wasn't
0: did.
1: Here the whole time.
0: For all they know, this is the beginning of the show. And we're going to have an action-packed 20 minutes.
1: Yeah.
0: Shortest show of all time. You just heard two songs. I'll tell you what they were. You heard Push and Pull by Mini Trees and then Devotion by Arlo Parks. And this is because those are songs that are the correct pace for me, personally, at the pace I like to run to. So it's a little bit of a personalized set. But this is because it's the marathon on Sunday.
1: It's the marathon!
0: If you missed that, it's the marathon on Sunday. So maybe you're training, maybe you went for a walk when I was playing walking pace songs, and now you're out there pounding pavement, hitting the street.
1: Yeah.
0: Is that what people say?
1: I can't say that I've ever heard that before.
0: You've never heard anyone say pounding pavement?
1: No.
0: Okay, well,
1: I'm but we could start it, and the listeners
0: could say that.
1: Could
0: I'm not,
1: carry it
0: like,
1: on.
0: I really don't think I'm making it up.
1: Okay.
0: But listeners, please carry that on. Say that you heard it on Go Digging with Kristen. So Nicole has never been on the radio before. Sorry about the creaking. But Nicole has been on a podcast before.
1: I have been on a podcast
0: before. Or filmed
1: before.
0: A podcast. One
1: recorded
0: podcast
1: recorded a podcast?
0: Yeah,
1: episode.
0: I guess.
1: It's not even out yet.
0: But it
1: it's
0: will be.
1: For a friend's project.
0: And then what's out? Are you allowed to talk about?
1: just know it's in the works, guys. It's in the
0: there's
1: works.
0: There's another. There's a secondary project.
1: There's
0: the
1: a secondary
0: a
1: project.
0: Big project.
1: I
0: big Nicole.
1: I
0: focused.
1: Might have a podcast
0: coming out.
1: Watch this space.
0: Watch this space. Oh, it won't be on Radio 1.
1: No.
0: Gone to the enemy. I'm just kidding. The radio stations aren't in competition. I don't think.
1: I don't think so.
0: Yeah, it's with a different one though.
1: I mean, if Radio 1 wanted me,
0: Radio
1: they
0: 1
1: can just say.
0: Wants everyone. Radio 1 is open-minded. I actually think they'd be keen. So if you ever want to jump ship, I'm speaking as a Radio 1 spokesperson. But anyway, yeah, so Nicole's no stranger to a microphone.
1: But I'm kind of a stranger to a live microphone. Like, this is intimidating.
0: But it's
1: me.
0: Just, it's like we're having a conversation with the listeners.
1: It is.
0: Hey, listeners.
1: Hey.
0: Oh, we got a thumbs up. That's from Radio 1. Radio 1's thumbsing you up.
1: Oh my gosh.
0: You're in. You're
1: I'm in. Guys, I made it. I'm jumping ship right now.
0: Huge. That's huge. Good news, because the podcast is going to be epic, so I heard. Can you explain the premise, or are you keeping that under wraps?
1: I mean, I can explain the premise. Basically, I really don't like going on my phone.
0: Yeah.
1: And I feel like lots of people probably also feel this way.
0: Well, I love going on my phone, but I hate that I love it.
1: Yeah. It's kind of that.
0: Mm.
1: So I won't say too much, but the point of the podcast is to bring cool people on, cool friends, and talk about things that they do so that they spend less time on their phones.
0: So true.
1: And more time in the present.
0: One thing you could do instead of going on your phone is you could run a marathon.
1: You could run a marathon or you could host a radio show.
0: Whoa. That's related things.
1: Or you could talk about marathons on the radio
0: How
1: show.
0: How would you prepare for a marathon? As a person who's never run a marathon.
1: Mm.
0: Or how would you run a marathon?
1: How would I run?
0: Nicole said we should talk about marathon strategy.
1: Yeah, but I didn't think that you were going to just throw it on me right now.
0: It's
1: but
0: fine.
1: We're pounding pavement.
0: Exactly. Real thing that other people say.
1: Okay. How would I prepare for it? Or I think this is two different things. Is it how I prepare for a marathon or how I'm running the marathon?
0: Yeah, do both. Quick fire.
1: Oh, how I'm preparing? Training.
0: Nice.
1: Training.
0: Training.
1: Training hard.
0: Training hard.
1: Training hard.
0: Training fast.
1: Training fast.
0: Training
1: but
0: slow.
1: Not too fast.
0: Training slow. Slow runs.
1: Slow long run. Long day. Is that what they say?
0: Yeah.
1: My long run?
0: Going on, I'm off for a long run. People do that. We had frisbee training and there were people who were training for the marathon and they'd like, after training was done, they would just run in squares around the field for like an extra half an hour to hit 10K or whatever.
1: Right, that's the kind
0: of thing you need to be doing.
1: Right.
0: Running in squares.
1: Right.
0: It looks beautiful. I looked at the course. It's a great course. It goes all the way along the peninsula. I wish I was doing it.
1: you could.
0: Yeah.
1: You could do it.
0: You have to pay.
1: But you could just, like,
0: I
1: do
0: could
1: it.
0: Just be there. Just no number on my chest, no middle no, at the end.
1: Yeah.
0: No.
1: There's nothing stopping you. There's actually nothing stopping you from doing a marathon ever. You don't need to enter and pay
0: that.
1: For a marathon to do a marathon.
0: That's true. But I feel like I wouldn't want to do that.
1: Sure. Okay.
0: Okay, what else could you do? You can carb load.
1: Yeah. Carb load. Electrolytes? Oh, I feel like everyone who actually runs who's listening right now.
0: I have run.
1: Think. Okay.
0: Or like I see people who run on social media.
1: You know what you could do? Make content about your running.
0: Would really motivate.
1: Strava.
0: That's where it's at.
1: That's kind of a big one.
0: If you're
1: runners.
0: Not Straving,
1: it didn't even
0: marathon,
1: count.
0: This is like when you walked up the hill to my house and you weren't wearing your Apple Watch, so you said the walk didn't count.
1: It didn't. Such a big hill.
0: Well, talk about getting off your phone. Why do you need technology to validate Yeah, so think about that.
1: That's...
0: Yeah.
1: True.
0: Those are our top tips for the marathon. Carb load, electrolyte, train.
1: Yeah, but that was like in lead up to the marathon. We didn't even address the marathon itself.
0: Well, for the marathon itself, I would only say this. I'd say slow is smooth and smooth is fast.
1: Wow. Bars.
0: I don't know how that applies.
1: It applies.
0: I guess, what is it? It's like don't run too fast at the start. This is what I learned when I was doing cross country in primary school. Don't run too fast at the start.
1: Pace yourself. You could also...
0: This is so obnoxious of us to tell people to pace themselves when we're not runners.
1: We're not doing the marathon.
0: No. Won't even be there. I thought about volunteering as a marshal, but I can't be bothered.
1: Dang.
0: But that seems cool.
1: Well, there's kind of like... I can think of one way that you can pace yourself.
0: What's that?
1: You can use music, actually.
0: That is such a good idea. You should make a playlist of songs that are the right BPM, and then it's impossible for you to go too fast. Speaking of songs that are the right BPM.
1: Wow. Tell
0: us
1: more.
0: Did you like that?
1: Yeah. Smooth.
0: We're kind of running out of time. I had two songs. Wait, where did the other one go? Yeah, we're still going to play that song. We're going to play two songs. I can't find it. The first one is The Bottom of It by Fruit Bats. And then we're going to play The Dress by Dijon, which are both approximately the right pace to not run too fast. Mm. Although there are definitely some songs on this playlist that are too fast. And if I put them on when I was running, I'd be like, So if you're on your run, take that with a grain of salt. But anyway, here is The Bottom of It by Fruit Bats.

0: Kia ora, everybody. You are listening to Radio 191 FM. It's 6 minutes to two. So that means it's time for Christian's show, Go Digging, or the end of it. It's the end of Christian's show, Go Digging, with my special guest,
1: Nicole.
0: Good job.
1: Thanks.
0: You just heard two songs, The Bottom of It by Fruit Bats and The Dress by Dijon, which are both songs that are approximately the right pace to run to if you happen to be running or training for a marathon.
1: Because there's one happening. There's one happening this weekend.
0: Yeah. And we gave some tips and advice as people who have not
1: really
0: ever
1: and will informed not. Tips and mm-hmm. advice. Mm-hmm. Mm-hmm. Yeah. Some highlights were pace yourself.
0: Listen to The Dress by Dijon.
1: Yeah.
0: Yeah. Or other songs on a playlist of correctly
1: use,
0: BPM songs.
1: Yeah, use those songs. Don't go out too fast.
0: Don't go out too fast. Don't go out too slow.
1: What was the phrase that you said?
0: Oh, I said slow is smooth and smooth is fast, but yeah. I don't think that really applies here.
1: No, it.
0: That's like
1: I think it
0: for
1: does.
0: Doing things with precision. That's like for cooking. Like, let's say you're on MasterChef.
1: Wow.
0: For example. I think we should have a show where we just talk about MasterChef.
1: We should.
0: We've been watching a lot of MasterChef.
1: We have.
0: The finale came out.
1: It did.
0: We don't know who's in it.
1: It's an hour and a half long.
0: And that's episode 60 and we're up to episode like 28 or something.
1: And we're really nervous that we're going to get spoilers of who is in the final.
0: Is that likely to happen? Like how
1: it's gonna
0: present
1: catch us
0: in the cultural
1: least.
0: Zeitgeist is MasterChef so that it's going to get us? Every time we're in a wahiora, I like look over and there's an ad for MasterChef, like a trailer,
1: yeah.
0: When they're playing like the
1: yeah.
0: sports.
1: And we've already had two spoilers that way.
0: Yeah, I know at least one person who makes it to the end.
1: And we won't say. So not.
0: Was it two? It was two.
1: You know two, but I only know
0: I can't
1: one
0: remember
1: of them.
0: The first one. I forgot.
1: Oh, good.
0: So it's worked out.
1: Good.
0: Yeah. Yeah. Just by not thinking about it very much. Other news. It is Te Reo Māori. Te Wiki o Te Reo Māori. Next week. Starting. Question mark. On Monday. Yeah. Starting on Monday. Monday to Sunday. So that's exciting. You should go to Gov's Cafe, not Spawn, but they have, I'm just thinking of them because they have like signs on the wall for how to order all your coffee in Te Reo, which is awesome.
1: That is cool.
0: So you can get amongst that. Is there anything else? What was I going to say? I was going to tell you a story about carb loading, but we don't really have time, except that
1: it's just something you should consider
0: you should
1: for
0: consider
1: the marathon this weekend.
0: The men's team for Frisbee did it at the beginning of the year. Like, they were in fourth, and they had to eat something like, if I don't know the number, it's not an effective story, but they had to eat, like, X number of grams per kg, and Andrew told us it was, like, for him, it was, like, eating four full bags of pasta a day.
1: That's insane.
0: And they had to do, and they were, like, supposed to do that for the week leading up to Nationals. He didn't do it, obviously, because I think he'd die, maybe. But don't have any plans on Saturday and you're running the marathon on Sunday,
1: consider eating four packets of pasta.
0: Consider eating four packets of pasta. And what else do you have with your day?
1: To do, other than buy electrolytes.
0: Mm-hmm.
1: Make sure you have a fresh pair of socks.
0: Sure.
1: Get the pins lined up on your number, on your
0: I think they surely they receive those on Sunday. We don't know.
1: Race pack.
0: Okay, that's all. See you next week. Thank you for joining me today, Nicole.
1: Thanks for having me. It was so fun.
0: I'm sure you'll be back another time.
1: Likely story.
0: Our play... that's like saying no. Our playout song is No Joy by The Beths. I mean, I wanted to play Not Running by The Beths, but because it's funny, but we'll play this one. This one's also really good. It's like, you'll know when you hear it. It's a good pace for running. Wrap it up, guys. Bring it home.
1: Bring it home.
0: If you're out on a run.
1: You've got this.
0: Draw on your inner reserves.
1: You've trained for this.
0: And good luck
1: Make
0: for the marathon.
1: Proud.
0: Good luck for the marathon.
1: Good luck.
0: Most especially. Sure. Ka kite. See you all next week.

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0: Kia ora, everybody. My name's Rihanna.
1: And I'm Mercy.
0: And we are joined
1: today
0: with Mercy. This is my friend, my long friend from Nigeria.
1: Hello.
0: And yeah, she's doing her placement. She came back and I was like, girl, you need to hop on this podcast. Mercy's one of the reasons actually that I got into Afrobeats a little bit more. When I came here.
1: I didn't even know that.
0: Yes. And look at me now. She's back and now I'm hosting a radio show. So that is what it is. Again, for everybody who doesn't know who we are, this is Afro House on Radio 1. We usually play Afro beats, I'm a piano, Afro French, Afro swing, rap, R&B, just anything to do with African and African diaspora. We also talk about topics that are important to the African community or the African diaspora community. So yeah, we're gonna kick you guys off with our first song today. This is Bottles and Lights by Cherry. I did play this a couple of weeks ago. Cherry is a Ethiopian American artist. I think she does mostly R&B from Atlanta, Georgia. Again, this is Bottles and Lights by Cherry with Mariah the Scientist.

Again, that was Bottles and Lights. Bottles and Lights by Cherry. Next up, we got Ekomami by Malik Berry. This is Afro House on Radio 1.

Hello, hello, hello. That was Sensa by Mensa. Next up, we got Remember by Asake. This is Afro House on Radio 1. My name is Rihanna, and I'll see you after this one.

That was Remembered by Asake. Next up, we got How Far by No 11 and AJ Bobo. And I actually have a funny story for this after the song. So stay tuned. This is Afro House on Radio 1.

0: How far you want to go, baby?
1: Baby, how far?
0: Guys, oh my God. So the funny story that I had, so I think it was this past weekend in America, they had this Afrobeats festival. It's called Afrofest, I think, right?
1: Yeah.
0: They had Afrofest. And then the guy who made that song, Number 11, he had a set. Why? He only has like 4 or 5 songs. So he played that song that we just played for you guys about 5 or 6 times in a row. People were saying,
1: oh my God,
0: we can't go any further.
1: That is crazy.
0: And then he was over here. He played a remix with a Rihanna song. He played a slow and reverb version. He played and then you can see in the videos the hype of the crowd slowly going down as the set went on.
1: You know, where it's like,
0: it's hype for maybe 2 times. But anyways, Mercy, do you want to introduce the next song that's currently playing?
1: Yes, I love the song. This is Mad Over You by Runtown. So
0: yes.
1: Tune in.
0: Yes, this is Afro House on Radio 1. We'll see you after this.

0: All right, guys. I hope you guys enjoyed that one. Next up, we have Extra Cool by Young John. He's actually from Ibadan, which is where my mom is from. Representation. Enjoy.
1: This is Afro House on Radio 1. Again, that's Extra Cool by Young John. And we'll see you after this one.

That was Extra Cool by Young Jong. Next up, we got Corner by Young Bane. Young Bane, I think he's an Afro swing artist from the UK. Yeah, I think so. And I haven't listened to him in such a long time. He has so many Afro swing bangers, so you guys should go check that out. But yeah, this song is Corner by Young Bane. This is Afro House on Radio 1, and I'll see you guys after this.

0: All right, guys, that was Corner
1: by Young Bane and Malik Berry.
0: And next we have Hold Somebody by Young John. Enjoy this one.
1: 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Thank you for listening.

That was Hold Somebody by Young John. Next up, we got GTA by Sensi Vibes. This is Afro House on Radio 1. My name's Ree. And you know what's going to happen after this. I'll see you later, guys.

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0: Tendi woman no man jere shere Akaba to de la fitera Baba lo mo on bo shete Ila ilan kwe o de matiwa Enron mi ni shem den jere Akaba to de la fitera Baba lo mo on bo shete Ila ilan kwe o de matiwa Tendi woman no man jere shere Akaba to de la fitera Baba lo mo on bo shete
1: This is GTA Sensi Vibes. Next up, we got Rema. Oh no. Rema is a huge name in the Afrobeats world, one of my favorite artists. So I hope that you guys like this next upcoming song. Again, this is Oh No by Rema on Afro House Radio 1.

That was Oh No by Rema. Next up, we got Davido, Already Falling. It's Afro House on Radio 1, your favorite show on this network.

No, before you go do go do. Not to not go do no no no. Affect by me with a go go. No be today with the go. Papa, your body, they put Lulu. Yeah, but your body, wanna tongue go low. I find the money to tomorrow.

Next up is T. This is T, also by Rema. Afro House Radio 1, we got about 15 minutes with you guys left in the day. I know it's cold outside. I know it's raining, so I really hope that all these Afro beats are really lightening up your day. Personally, I feel like I'm in summer in this studio. I feel like I'm in summer in this studio when I'm playing these Afro beats, so hopefully you guys are feeling the vibes with me. And I hope you guys are good. You guys have exciting plans for this weekend. And now I'm just yapping to yap. This is T by Rema on Afro House by Radio 1. My name is Ree.

While we're here, I wanted to let you guys know about some African Studio Association events that are coming up. There's a dance class that I'm going to be teaching alongside my friend Asumta. It's a fundraiser. It's $3 entry, but we're going to, I think it's going to be fun. You can come meet people, build community, learn a quick dance. And it's not advanced or anything. So if you never, you know, had a boogie in your life, come through. I feel like we're pretty good teachers and the dance is really fun. That's the ASA dance class, $3 entry. It's Friday, the 18th of September, 6 p.m. to 7 p.m. Don't worry if you forget, I will be reminding you guys next week in the OUSA Dance Studio. That is on 84th Albany Street. And yes, and then after that, we have a sports day that's coming up immediately. After that, it's on September the 20th. That's on that Sunday in Unipol at the top floor. We're going to be playing badminton, basketball, dodgeball, and futsal. And it's with a couple of different associations as well. The Otago Thai Student Association. We're also doing with the Taiwanese Student Association, the Latina Student Association, and the Vietnamese Student Association. So yeah, that's the sports day on Sunday, the 20th of September. That's 10 a.m. to 3:30 p.m. And the ASA dance class, which is before that, the Friday, 18th of September, $3 entry at OUSA Clubs and Socks, 6 p.m. to 7 p.m. Now we're playing a song by TK and Ty Cola. I'm going to spell it out for you guys because I really don't think I could say it. It's P-A-S-C-O-M-M-E-C-A. And yes, I hope you guys like the song. I'll talk to you a little bit. This is Afro House on Radio 1.

0: Yep, next up is Yuha by Uncle Waffles. She's a piano DJ from South Africa. And she's known to put on a banger or two. Again, Yuha by Uncle Waffles.
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0: That was Shu by Diamond Platnum. If you don't know Diamond Platnum, he is an East African Tanzanian artist. And his genre, is it Bongo Flava? So yeah, he's a really big recording artist in East Africa. One of the biggest. I got into an argument with my aunt a couple of years ago if Diamond Platnum was a superstar, which she solely, wholeheartedly believed that he was a superstar. That's a conversation maybe for next week of what do you consider a superstar, because he's a regional superstar, but ain't nobody know him outside of Africa. He needs more publicity. But anyways, yeah, Afro House, you know, we're educating you on the artists, the backstories, and showing you the songs. It was lovely to be here with you all on this Friday afternoon. So my name is Rihanna.
1: And I'm Mercy.
0: And yes, we hope you have a good weekend. Again, Afro House on Radio 1, 91 FM. And I'll see you guys next week.
1: Have a good weekend.
0: Bye, guys.
2: 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Building from the just-released book of the same title, the exhibition explores ideas of arrival and departure, ways of occupying and experiencing land in the natural environment, buildings, structures and spaces of shelter and protection, and the sharing of stories through art. Acknowledging mana whenua and the concept of ahika as an expression of the continuous occupation of land through whakapapa, the ahika roa offers audiences a rich sense of the unique location and history of this institution, the wide range of artists represented in the collection, and the artistic, cultural and historic context of their works. Te ahika roa, on now at the Dunedin Public Art Gallery.
3: 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If you know, you know. If you don't, you will.

Kia ora koutou, ko Emily tako ingoa e ke te whakarongo mai ko ke te reo irirangi kotahi. Hello everyone, my name's Emily and you're listening to Radio 1. It's Amel's Airwaves and I have a bit of an Easter egg of sorts anticipatory lineup for y'all. It's a bit of a unstructured one today, so bear with me. That was Tower by Greg Freeman. Absolutely been loving a bit of Greg Freeman at the moment. I just think his music's just so beautiful and the way it kind of builds up to things is just, I don't know, it's very cool. I really like it. That album in particular, can't remember it from the top of my head, but very good album. That was then followed by The Wall from Park Flies off their new, I believe it's an EP, called You're a Real Brick. They released that this year, earlier, I think it was a month ago. Very, very good. Really like the play on with words, You're a Real Brick. Great EP title or album title, I'm not quite sure. Once again, another one that awesome kind of emo-ish revival, I guess you could say. And then we had, of course, Frog with God Once Loved a Woman. Really, Frog is amazing. Don't have much else to say about Frog. Anyway, up next we have The Dolly Possum. Really, really excited to play this track for you. They've released this double split EP today, Cow and Rabbit. I'm going to play Rabbit because I feel like Cow's going to have a lot of plays, or it already has today. Anyway, Rabbit, I don't know, I'm just really drawn to this track in particular. I think it really kind of sounds like the name implies, a rabbit. Like, it almost is as if it's like jumping, which I think is really cool. So I'll play that now. In the background you can hear, very randomly, but Plantasia by Mort Garson. I'm not sure if anyone is familiar with this album, but definitely check it out. It's kind of like this electronic synthy album that this dude made to like play for your plants, to help them grow, which I think is really cool. Very sidetrack, but anyway, the much anticipated Dolly Possum up next. Check it out.

It's 3:25. You're tuning into 91FM Amel's Airwaves. That was Runner by Alex G. One of my personal favourites. Absolutely froth a bit of Alex G. I was a huge Alex G fan. Still am, but in high school I used to religiously play all of his tracks, but in particular the album House of Sugar. Sorry, I'm really blanking on album names today. I don't know why. Anyway, that was Runner. I put it in there because I know that Christian and Kira from Dolly Possum and Caleb quite like a little bit of Alex G. Thought it was a bit of a throwback. Also, I find it a song that kind of reminds me of running. I don't know, like the way the track is kind of set out kind of reminds me of running, and Rabbit kind of reminds me of jumping, so I thought, I don't know, crazy. Anyway, then that was then followed by a Caleb recommendation, Hello Shark. This real, like, raw, kind of unfiltered vibe they've got going on, I really dig. It's called Danny off of, it's not Remini, I can't remember the album, I'm really blanking with album names today. Hello Shark, I was talking to Caleb about it the other day. I think I'm quite drawn to songs that kind of have like a little bit of shitness in them, which with like no ill intent to artists like at all. Like I think it's, I'm saying out of an enduring matter. I just think it's really cool when artists have kind of like a raw, unfiltered, kind of unpalatable to the mainstream kind of sound, which sounds really pretentious, but in a non-pretentious way. I don't know if you guys are catching my drift, but yeah, kind of like I've been drawn to them. They kind of really remind me of Whatever Dad, who also have a really raw, unmastered kind of feel to the tracks. Then again, I do love Technicality as well, but some rawness. I don't know. It feels like it's got a lot of soul in it. Then up next, we have... What do we have? We have Crush by Ethel Kane. Oh my G. I was obsessed with this song in high school. I really like a bit of Ethel Kane, but I don't know, this song got me into her really, and I don't know, it's a little bit poppy, but Ethel Kane, I highly recommend checking out. She's got some crazy lore to her music. This song, Crush, is from Inbred, her, like, I think it was one of her first albums in 2022. But the following album, Preacher's Daughter, in 2021, the following album in 2022 called Preacher's Daughter, insane album, highly recommend listening to, probably one of my favourite Ethel Kane albums. I really like the song Potmelia, which sounds like a seance. For lack of a better word, it literally just sounds like they're having an exorcism on tape. It's crazy, but it's so good, and it fits the lore. The lore of the album is essentially, don't come for me, Ethel Kane fans, but from my understanding, it's like she falls in love with this like really old dude from her like rural American town, country town, and like he eats her, like he cannibalizes her, which is crazy. It gets even deeper than that, and like some of the lyrics allude to the, like, well, all the lyrics tell a story, which is, I just think, is really cool. I find that really fascinating when artists do that. I really like it. I think it puts a bit of a twist on your normal like love songs or like songs about things that are relatable. People are like, well, I can't really relate to being eaten, but this is cool. Anyway, up next, Crush by Ethel Kane. Check it out.

It's Emil's Airwaves. I'm your host, Emily, and you're listening to Te Reo Irirangi Kotahi. That was Women Without Whiskey, originally by the Drive-By Truckers, but covered by Wednesday, from their Mowing the Leaves Instead of Piling Them Up 2022, almost like tribute album. I really recommend checking it out. It has some bangers on it. I don't know, I love all Wednesday albums. I genuinely don't think I could pick one. I really like their most recent one, but this one, I just really like the way they reinterpret the songs. I think I heard an interview by Carly, the lead singer of Wednesday, talking about her influences, and you know, this song in particular, Drive-By Truckers, she really enjoys them. They're a great band, very, very country. Just a warning if you check them out. This song is almost like the ultimate, like, country I hate my wife, like, boomer joke, which I find a little bit funny. And also, MJ Lenderman's voice on it is, like, extra country. I don't know if he's putting on an accent. Like, normally it is a little country, but on this song in particular, I feel like he's, like, slapping it on thick. Really good. Highly recommend checking that out. They also have a Smashing Pumpkins cover on there, and a Hotline TNT cover, and a Gary Stewart cover as well, which is really funny. But yeah, highly recommend checking that out. Then that was followed by Smog with I Was a Stranger. I just recently discovered this guy. He's actually a bit of a legend. He's like a singer-songwriter kind of, alt folky country-esque, I guess you would say. I'm not 100% sure. I'm terrible with genres, but I really like it. So that's all that is, I guess. His covers, though, are kind of what struck me. He has this one cover on this, his, like, key album called Knock Knock from 1999, and it's just this really shoddy Photoshop of a cat with, like, lightning bolt background, and I don't know, it just made me really funny. Like, the cat looks like petrified as well. It's great. Anyway, up next we have Shallow Water with Sadie. I have to cut this song a little bit quickly. Scream at me, so I'm gonna cut it down to 5 minutes, but highly recommend just sitting it through. It's got an insane drop, and I'm obsessed with Shallow Water. So anyway, enough yapping from me, let's hear it.

You're tuning into Radio 1, Amel's Airwaves. That was Twine with Sleeping Dogs. Amazing, love Twine. They're originally from South Australia, I believe. I forget the lead singer's name. He's awesome, but he moved to Melbourne and the band got a new lineup, but still just as awesome. They were the first gig I actually saw in Dunedin. When I first moved here, I was kind of like, oh, I should go see a gig. And so I did. And I was like, oh, you know, I'm Australian. So I was like, whoa, cool, Australian band coming to Dunedin. Why don't I check them out? And actually, Dale Kerrigan and Hoha were supporting them. And it was an insane gig. It was such a good gig. Probably one of the top gigs I've been to. It was just, yeah, and to see Dale Kerrigan for the first time as well, just, like, my eyes, like, blew out of my head, and her heart as well, like, blew out of my head. I was, like, afterwards, I remember, like, searching them up, being, like, oh, my God, I've got to find these two bands, like, they're so cool, and I, like, searched for ages to find Hoha, but they hadn't released any music at that point, so I was literally, like, on the bus listening to them through YouTube, like, just watching, like, the Dunedin Sounds live gig video clips of them, which always felt quite funny. Anyway, and then that was followed by Office Dog with Rains. They're actually playing tonight. I'm so keen to see them. I've not actually seen them live, but I've been obsessed with Office Dog ever since I moved to Dunedin, actually. I was actually introduced to them through Radio 1, and just, they're so good. Kane Sharing, I love his solo stuff as well, just insanely talented. They're actually originally from Dunedin, but moved up to Auckland. I don't know if they're moving back down, I'm not quite sure, but yeah, very, very good. Love Prime Quarter, their new album, amazing. Very keen to see them, and it's sold out, unfortunately, but if they come back, make sure to get tickets, they're so good, and if you're there, might see you around. Pearly is also supporting them, very keen to see them too. And then we have some other awesome gigs, like the Pink Opaque one, with some awesome supporting acts, so definitely check that out. And a secret Death Row gig, so check it out as well. Up next, we have Princess Chelsea with I Love My Boyfriend. Great song, bit of a Kiwi classic in my eyes. Yeah, I know it's a bit of a popular one, but I don't know, something about it just screams Dunedin. I don't know, not Dunedin, Auckland to me, I don't know. Anyway, check it out.

Thank you very much.

Sword 2, a recommendation by Doll. Thank you very much. Absolutely love that album, Electric Hour 2025. I've been having that on repeat the last week or so. Really recommend, very shoegazy, kind of a little bit, I don't know, experimental? Not really, I don't know. Don't quote me on genres, I'm terrible at them. But yeah, it's coming, I think they're coming out of somewhere in America, but highly recommend listening to them. Anyway, that's all for me this week. Up next is Felix and Hunter's Friday Drive, so stay tuned for that. I hope you all have a lovely weekend. Go see some live music. I promise it's beyond worth it. And hadidah.

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6: You're darn right. You're on The Drive Show, baby. This is Radio 191 FM. I'm Hunter. Usually I'm joined with Josie and Felix. However, Felix is lame, so he left us for Australia, and Josie is not here. No apologies sent. So who knows what's up with that guy. Shameful, really. But that's okay. Exciting stuff coming up. We've got a giveaway at about 5 p.m. It is the new Broken Heartbreakers record. We're giving away a CD of that. It's an album, I believe. And from what I hear, it's freaking groovy. So get amongst that. Pretty sure they're playing soon too at, I don't want to get it wrong. Maybe Pioneer Hall. Don't quote me on that. Josie's here. Perfect timing. Come on in. Why don't you sit up with a mic there? Take a seat right there. Mic one. What's good?
7: Hello.
6: Hello. I was just doing a wee intro.
7: Okay.
6: Yeah, you're on.
7: Okay, good. I can't hear myself.
6: I can hear you.
7: Aha. Good. Hi.
6: Hi. I was just saying that you weren't here, but now you're here.
7: I spoiled the fun. I'm sorry.
6: No, that's okay.
7: It's so wild outside. I was just complaining about how I agreed to go for a run this afternoon, and it's so windy and terrible.
6: How was the run?
7: I haven't gone yet.
6: When are you going? Because we're verging on night, mate. It's not even going to be afternoon.
7: Well, it was supposed to be. So this morning, it was beautiful and sunny and lovely. And so I was like, it's a perfect day to go for a run. But then obviously I kept putting it off because
6: raining.
7: I had things to do. And then it rained and got dreary and terrible. It was like yesterday. I keep dressing with not enough clothing because I just assume it's going to be warm and lovely.
6: You know, I was going to say I'm the same, but I'm not, because I always just wear, I'm always just wearing a jacket. Hold on.
7: Wait, what did she say?
6: Also in the studio is our friend Chloe, who we intend on getting on the mic in a bit.
7: As a treat.
6: Yeah.
7: If you're well behaved.
6: We're going to interview her about all of her specialities.
7: There's a great mini.
6: Yes. Yes, indeed.
7: She's very good at head spins.
6: And also lying about literature. Dude, I gotta tell you.
7: What happened?
6: We can talk about it when Chloe's on the mic. She freaking... she bamboozled me. She told a falsehood of great magnitude.
7: What was it about?
6: You'll hear about it in a second.
7: Can you tease it?
6: It's about a book called Catch 22.
7: Okay.
6: And she misled me.
7: Hey, what else do we have on the show today, Hunter?
6: Well, I've already announced the giveaway, if that's
7: great.
6: What you're thinking.
7: Are we going to listen to a song from the...
6: Yeah,
7: new album?
6: We can do that. I mean, the giveaway's at 5, so I reckon we give it a bit first.
7: Okay, and then we can tease you.
6: But yeah, y'all, if you want to enter the giveaway, just stay tuned. We'll talk more about how at about, I don't know, maybe 4:45, 4:50?
7: Earlier,
6: 4:30.
7: Yeah.
6: All right, deal. So make sure you're listening at 4:30, because you could score yourself a free CD.
7: Free CD.
6: Boom chakalaka. That's tough. Yeah. We're just looking at CDs, actually, Chloe and I, and I'll tell you what, the CDs in the stores, they're not free. So this is where you can get one for free.
7: What are we going to listen to, Hunter?
6: Yeah, that's a good question. I'm thinking some Civil Talk. What do you know about Civil Talk?
7: Nothing.
6: Wow.
7: What should I know about Civil Talk? What are the top two things I should know about it?
6: Dude named Tane, it's his project.
7: Yep.
6: It's technically a band when he does it live, but I'm pretty sure he writes all of it, like all the instruments. Very activist,
7: very civil,
6: core, very not civil. Political commentary and stuff. Yeah, the civil talk. I don't know exactly what that name's about, but
7: he's
6: I think it's
7: talking very civil. What he is talking about,
6: well, maybe
7: civilians.
6: It's an ironic thing. I don't know, or maybe it's necessary to have a civil talk about politics. Except a lot of it's like real loud, real angry, which is so valid because like there's a lot to be angry and loud about. Yeah. Anyway, we'll hear some music. This is Bottom Feeder by Civil Talk. Love this song.
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6: That's correct. It is 4:17 p.m. Keep it locked. And drive safe if you're driving. Sick.

by your side. 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We got unfinished business to attend to. Sunshine through my window. That's what you are. My knight in shining Prada.

0: 23.
1: Yo. What is happening, my dudes? I'm Hunter.
0: Hi, Hunter.
1: And who are you?
0: I'm Josie.
1: And we have a guest. Announce Hello. Yourself.
2: Hi, I'm Chloe.
1: Chloe.
2: Yes, that's me.
1: Chloe. Hi. Of the North Island.
2: For real, from the Ackle, all the way down.
1: She's come down to bless us with her presence, and we're here to just yap, I guess. Yeah, this is the Friday drive. Thank you for joining us, and are you okay? All right, turning it down. That's valid.
0: Sorry, I just stood on my headphones and pulled them off my head.
1: That's okay. It can happen.
0: Oops.
1: Now, just before, Chloe deceived me.
2: I'm sorry.
1: I'm upset about it, and I want to address it. And I think it's probably a funny story.
0: It's the most therapeutic place to do that is live radio.
1: In front of everyone.
0: Above.
1: Let's
0: I like to think we're
1: it.
0: Above everyone, not in front of everyone.
1: Actually, Chloe, why don't you tell us how you remember things?
2: Well, you make it sound like it was difficult to deceive you. I fear...
1: I did not know. Okay, so that was an unneeded
2: you're
1: sentence.
2: You're right. No, you're right. That was cruel and unusual and unnecessary.
1: Come a little closer to the mic.
2: Okay.
1: Yeah, you got to get kind of close.
2: Oh, this is very strange and intimate. Wonderful. Yes. I fear it's not a very exciting story from the Chloe point of view.
1: Okay, well, from the Hunter point of view, it's heartbreaking.
2: You're right. Well, it all starts on a drizzly, rainy day in Dunedin, and Hunter catcheth a look upon the front of my booketh, and it says catcheth 22th.
1: Catch 22.
2: He wants to know what it's about. So the most natural thing to assume is that it's about catching 22 of something. In this case, it was catching 22 catfish, and he believed that.
1: Yeah, I said, what's the book about? And Chloe's all like, oh, it's about this guy who has to catch 22 catfish because he made a deal with the devil, and if he doesn't, his family home is going to burn down. And there's like not there's
0: what?
1: Not many catfish in the river. And I said,
0: oh, it's real cat. You suggested it was real catfish, not like to catch a predator catfish.
2: No, like they're actual catfish. No, not that kind of.
0: I was like, okay,
2: catfish.
0: That makes a little sense.
1: Yeah,
0: that's a little bit believable.
1: And so I was like,
0: who's a good boy?
1: Don't say that, Josie. The listeners don't have the context. Now, we're on the soundboard, and there's some really suspicious stuff on there, including some positive affirmations. But yeah, anyway, I was devastated because I literally said, is that for real? Are you being serious with me? Because that sounds like something you would make up.
0: And
1: you
0: did she
1: said...
0: say?
2: Well, I said...
0: Say it closer to the mic so everyone can hear you.
2: I thought he was in on the bit. I thought he was
0: He's
2: doing...
0: He's gullible.
2: I thought he was doing a funny, silly play along with this.
1: Not even
0: He's
1: gullible.
0: He's soft and gullible.
1: I detected something was fishy. See what I did there? And I said...
0: And catty.
1: I was giving you an opportunity to come clean. And you said, no, I'm serious. And I was like, whoa. And so that went on for a while.
0: He has nothing not to do but believe her. Poor Hunter is just so trusting and trustworthy. Nothing has marred him in this lifetime.
1: So I was
0: yet
1: asking,
0: to be marred.
1: I was asking, like, how does he catch the fish? And, like, is there a time limit? I was, like, asking all these questions, and you had answers for all of it. Then eventually you're like, no, it's not actually about that. And can you imagine?
2: I really should have left it. That would have been so funny.
1: Yeah, I was telling Chloe in, like, 3 years' time if I, like, joined a book club and tried to be all, like, performative. What'd you think of Catch 22? Oh, I liked the part about the catfish in the river. It's just got nothing to do with it. Dastardly deed from Chloe. Not on.
0: This is why you have to read the book. I should have summarized it so you could write an English report about it.
2: That would have been wonderful.
0: This is why you don't trust AI. Chloe's a robot and she gives AI some
1: Chloe GPT.
2: Don't tell everyone that.
0: Sorry.
1: Yes. Despicable behavior.
0: Despicable.
1: You think you know someone. And then all of a sudden...
0: Is it even playing, group of thing?
1: I think it is.
0: Okay.
1: Yeah, it was disappointing, to put it bluntly.
0: Sounds disappointing. Any other disappointments lately, Hunter?
1: We didn't get anything when we were trying to do the claw machines.
2: That's true. That's we nearly did.
1: Yeah, it was a shame. But next time we will. Because every time you go in there and put money into those machines, you are very much improving your skill.
2: And supporting a small local business.
1: For real.
0: Oh my goodness.
1: That's right.
0: And contributing to gambling, which is important.
1: Damn right.
0: Stop it.
1: Well, I thought that was a fitting sound.
2: That was excellent timing. Good job.
1: All right. Now, we got to talk about our giveaway. I was talking about it before, but we are giving away the new album by the Broken Heartbreakers local artists.
0: This
1: is a CD you're winning, not a vinyl this time, but a CD is always neat. Play it in your car. Play it on your bloody stereo. Stereo and stuff, yeah. It should be pretty good.
0: He's very excited. He gets overexcited and he gets frustrated.
1: When I get excited, I cough. So let us listen to a little sample, appetizer for this.
0: Of what? The album?
1: For the album.
0: Is it this album that they'd receive?
1: It is.
0: It is this very album.
1: It's this very album that they'd receive. I believe Radio 1 got one early. Grant Robertson recommends it. I don't know if anyone would, you know, get too pumped about that, but maybe, maybe. Who knows? Grant Robertson would recommend this album because if you saw his Radio 1 disc dive, he gave it a shout out. So, yeah.
0: If you like Daddy Grant, you'll love this tune.
1: Yep. That's right. So let's hear a song. This song is called When Your Eyes Meet Mine.
0: It sounds pretty romantic.
1: It is. So let's hear it. It is, what, 4:37? Oh, yeah. Hold on. I can't play it just yet because we're going to tell you how to enter. Listen to the song. Let us know if you are vibing with it. Text into Radio 1 at 021.
0: We have to give them something to answer.
1: Yeah, I'm getting there.
2: Oh, God.
1: Text in at Radio 1 021-272-3461. No? Yes. And then say something good about... What do you think we should get them to say?
0: Well, I was just going to discuss this off air and you've gone...
1: I've gone rogue.
0: You've gone rogue.
1: Gone AWOL. Just tell us what you liked about this album or what you like about the song that we're about to play.
0: Yeah.
1: Yeah, and then you can get yourself a free CD. You can literally just come and get it. Not now, not today, but like we'll keep in touch.
0: We'll touch you until you come and get it.
1: No.
2: Brother.
1: No, that's not... No. That's not right.
0: That is mad.
1: All right. So, yeah, this is a song by the Broken Heartbreakers, When Your Eyes Meet Mine. Let's hear it right now.
2: It's Sublime.
1: 4:38. Keep it locked. And remember to text in because that's important. That's how you win. Let's hear some music.
0: Remember, you're on the one.

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1: What? 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

Yo, yo, yo! How's it going, team? You're listening to the Friday Drive Show. Pardon me, I'm coughing a little bit. You know, I suspect that means I might be a little under the weather, as they say. Now, here's the thing. I just got a few text messages from my good buddy, Ash. Thank you, Ash. Ash McFlurry, for your request of Ween. Ash is a relentless Ween enthusiast. I had these messages last week, I believe, or the week before that, about playing Ween as well. And because I love you, Ash, I've got some Ween here. So I'm hoping that anyone listening is a bit of a Ween enthusiast. So this is Ween Push the Little Daisies. Never heard it. So I assume it's a banger.

know, you just sit there, think about life, past trauma, memories. Life is short. You have your lovers and haters in this world. They create hate. They create war. But all I know is that love conquers all.

0: Kia ora, e te whānau. You're listening to Today Irirangi Kotahi. And it's the Friday Drive. I'm here with Hunter. I'm Josie.
1: Hi, I'm Hunter. With Josie.
0: We've just been having a discussion. You might hear some distracted noises or some lack of noises because of distraction. We're talking about the bird of the year. The voting has been open since the 4th, and it closes in 3 days. So you should vote for the bird of the year if you haven't already. And it's birdoftheyear.org.nz. I thought we should listen to some of the sounds of the birds to help inspire you if you haven't listened to the birds.
1: Yeah.
0: Yeah.
1: I think this is a fun little thing that they do.
0: Let's see.
1: Definitely a bird, all right.
0: That is a bird. That's the Fiordland crested penguin, the Tawaki. They have fun yellow eyebrows.
1: Yeah, but they don't have the cool, sick hairdo that the other penguin has. I voted for the other one.
0: Which one?
1: The one from Surf's Up.
0: The rockhopper penguin?
1: Yeah. I voted for that guy.
0: Should we listen to it?
1: Yep. He's probably going to say something like, cowabunga.
0: Okay.
1: Yeah, he sounds radical. Sounds like...
0: That's pretty cool.
1: Scraping different materials together.
0: So that one's also going down. It's kind of depressing to see it. Like, this is how it's been studying environmental science, because it's just like everything's dying. But you can see like all of the ones that are in serious trouble in here. I'm voting for the Titipunamu because I freaking love riflemen. Titipunamu is also called the rifleman. And they look so funny.
1: Do they have little guns?
0: No, but they look so... That's so pretty.
1: Why are they called the riflemen? I wouldn't trust that guy with a rifle. He's too small.
0: Man, that's not a great audio file. I feel like it just sounds like the forest. Anyway,
1: it sounds like ambience.
0: Love that bird. So pretty. It's like your small bird's like a little sparrow, but it's like it's been flattened. It's like an oval. And the spotted shag. Have you seen the spotted shag, Hunter?
1: No.
0: Oh, you have to see it. We have it around Dunedin. I mean, one of my favorite Dunedin birds is... The spoonbill. Look at it, Hunter. It's got a mohawk. Can you see it?
1: Oh!
2: Can you pump up the bittern?
0: And afterwards, I'll put the bittern, yeah. But yeah, look at the spotted shag, Hunter.
1: Dude, I like that.
0: Isn't that awesome? I'm going to play the sound of the spotted shag. Sounds like a seabird.
1: I like those guys, because don't they stand on the rocks and like have their wings out to like dry them?
0: Yeah, shags do. Yeah. And there's like, we have quite a few species of shag, and one of the best ways to tell them apart is the color of their feet, because there's like pink feet,
1: you
0: and
1: would
0: then
1: like
0: there's
1: that,
0: white feet,
1: you?
0: And there's black feet. Man, what the
1: Josie
0: hell?
1: Loves feet.
0: What other one should I look up? The bittern. Okay, we're going to look up the bittern as well.
1: Darn. Can you vote for the mower? They're in trouble.
0: Remember that year that the bat won?
1: Yeah, that was stupid. It's not even a freaking bird. It's evidently not a bird, dude. What?
0: It's playing.
1: Is it?
0: It's very quiet.
1: I can't hear it.
0: It's very throaty. It sounds like a frog.
1: Yeah, they might have a cold.
0: Yeah, and the hoyo's won quite a lot, which is good because the hoyo is going down. And It's going down and going timber. Exactly. I've also, if anyone else is curious, I've heard of the black robin, because I used to have this book about robins and the predator-free island they put them on. So cool. And it was my favorite book to read to a child. And
1: wow, so they just exiled them to some island.
0: Yeah.
1: That's not very freedom.
0: Yeah.
1: Yeah.
0: Thanks, Hunter. Hey, any other birds? What else did you vote for?
1: Are there any other birds on that island, or just that kind of bird?
0: There was also the tomtit.
1: Ah, cool.
0: Yeah. They raised each other's eggs.
1: Aw.
0: I'm going to sneeze.
1: I'm going to cough.
0: Oh my gosh. Sorry, it's Plague Central in the radio booth. Sorry. Hey, we're going to play another song, and then we'll be right back.
1: Right back at you.
0: With 6 minutes time. The song. No, we have the radio gig guide.
1: Oh, we're going to do the gig guide, yeah.
0: Okay, wait, this is Teen Jesus and the Gene Teasers with Go Waste My Time.
1: Woo!

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1: Yo!
2: Thanks for asking. There is a tickle in my nose, and I would like you to get it.
1: What?
2: There's a tickle in my nose. If only I had a friend with lithe fingers to solve this trouble.
1: If only. Well.
2: It's a shame all there is the gig guide. Maybe I can go to a something with so much bass that it wiggles my nose off.
1: That's a good practical application of gigs.
2: At the Crown Hotel tonight, Office Dog Prime Corner album release tour is occurring with Pearly. 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
1: That's SEMA.
2: Oh, I think I did that last time.
1: Big
2: as well.
1: Sigma. 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
2: Big Sigma. 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Don't worry about it. Dunedin Musicians Club, The Wild Chitticotas, Bluestone, and Supertonics is playing at 8 p.m. $5 for members, $10 for non-members. Catgut and Steel are playing at Number 8 Distillery. That's 5 p.m. Sorry, that's 5 p.m. free entry. It started half an hour ago. Def Raccoon,
1: get there quick.
2: Run,
1: Def
2: Raccoon
1: walk.
2: is doing the Combined Harvest single release tour at Port Chalmers Pioneer Hall with Seek Help, Talking Furniture, and Digital Raccoon. Oh my gosh, there's two types of raccoons. There's a Def
1: digital
2: one and
1: raccoon.
2: A digital.
1: That's crazy.
2: Wow. 6:30 p.m. $10 all ages. And then Jay Juggler, an adult's magic show with ducks, is at Inch Bar tonight.
1: Wait, what time?
2: 8 p.m. Kohai Inch.
1: Do you need a ticket?
2: It's dead. Ducks.
1: Did you go see magic duck show?
2: Yeah. Adult's magic show. I actually love magic.
1: Say it ain't so.
2: Should we go?
1: Like, yes. We probably have to get there right. That's going to sell out. All the ducks
2: in
1: town
2: will be there.
1: It's going to call her out. If I get there and I realize the ducks aren't real, I'm leaving.
2: If I don't get to take home a duck, I'm leaving.
1: Do you think he just makes them, like, appear? Like, he just conjures them from the ether?
2: I would hope so.
1: Boof. Duck. Oh, Saturday, 12th of September. First, we got the Whirlin' Eddies. That's at Number 8 Distillery. You can get tickets from humanitix.com, and that's at 8 p.m. And then we've got the Radio 191 FM event. That is Radio 1 presents the Pink Opaque Glow and Sparkle singles release. That's with Rumi and Pearly and Noelle Hill. 6 p.m. Kohai entry at Pearl Diver. All ages for that one. Then we've got Death Row from Japan. Death Row actually just did a live to air in here. That'll be up, I don't know, in the weeks to come, hopefully. It's freaking awesome. Do not miss Death Row. It is a crazy experience. That's at a mysterious location. What does that mean? Is that the actual name of a venue? Yeah, I think it is. Okay, so mysterious location is the name of the venue. Never heard of it. Is it new, I wonder? How's that new, I wonder?
2: Oh.
1: What?
2: It's the Natural History Museum. It's the one on that hill.
1: Oh my gosh, what a cool place to do it. Man, you have to go on a bit of a journey. That's sick.
2: That's so random.
1: Yeah.
2: Okay. Anyways.
1: Okay, what were we saying? Yeah, so Death Row, that's with Dale Kerrigan, Unsanitary Napkin, and Cock. Tickets from undertheradar.co.nz, 9 p.m. for that one. Then we've got NZ Trio Plus at Glenroy.
2: That sounds like a radio, a TV station.
1: Yeah, it does. TV NZ Plus. No. NZ Trio Plus, Glenroy Auditorium. Tickets from ticketet.co.nz, 7:30 p.m. Then we've got Opacity at Pearl Diver, featuring B Squared, Mix Grill, DJ Huffy, Siphons, Dogstar, and Gruel. The whole gang. That's 9 p.m. call high entry. Then we've got Dunedin Youth Jazz Orchestra, Squaring the Circle. Hanover Hall, tickets from Dunedin Jazz Club. Oh, sorry, DunedinJazz.club, 7:30 p.m. all ages for that one. We've got Amped Music Project gig number one at Te Whare o Arukutia. That is featuring Emily Esplin. 1 p.m. all ages, koha entry. I'm not familiar with what Amped Music Project is, but I am familiar with Emily Esplin, so that will rock. Then we've got Bronwyn at Inch Bar. I don't know who Bronwyn is, but that is also with Bevan Gardiner. And that is, I think it said 7:30. Yes, koha entry. Well, we're pulling up Amped Music Project. Come and see the next wave of Wate Poti music with special guest Emily Esplin and our incredible Amped Rangatahi Promise Maddie. I can't quite read it from back here. A bunch of names, bunch of people. So I don't know why it was just Emily Esplin listed before.
2: Maybe because...
1: Oh, because there's more than one. This is just the first one.
2: Ah. And they've also tagged every genre of music pretty much, so could be anything.
1: If you're under 18, it's free.
2: No, if you're all ages, it's free.
1: It says under 18 free. Oh, never mind.
2: Oh. It's pay what you can if you're over 18.
1: Oh, okay, so core high. You're right. That makes sense.
2: It's under 18, you're free, and if you're not, it's still free. Great. Sunday the 13th of September, Big Jazz Apple Inch Bar, 4:30 p.m, koha entry. Then the Amped Music Project Gig 2, oh, Pearl Diver, featuring Death and the Maiden. That's at 1:30, all ages, koha entry. And then the Shields Meddings Trio is playing at Dunedin Folk Club, 7:30 p.m. on the Sunday. $10 for member, $15 for non-members.
1: Tuesday. Stop it. Tuesday, 15th of September, we have...
2: I got to stop it and a cough. This is, we're
1: open mic night. Inch Bar, 7 p.m. So bring your finest sonnets and get up there on the mic.
2: Oh, I'm being touched.
1: Sorry, the old mate Chloe is still in the studio and she's causing
2: a
1: real
2: dog
1: ruckus.
2: In the booth.
1: Yo, she's just out here sniffing stuff.
2: I probably don't smell very good. I just went for a run, so don't come too close.
1: No, that's why she was sniffing.
2: Wednesday, 16th of September, there's a lunchtime concert. Striking out music from the mid-1920s. Mid-20s music,
1: guys. Take me back.
2: Madama Hall, University of Otago.
1: Literally 100 years ago, bro.
2: 1 p.m. I wasn't even alive then.
1: Nobody remembers that, is the thing.
2: You don't know. There's people that are over 100.
3: That's a lie.
1: Well, like, yeah. How many of them are going
2: to this? I guess not 106. 110. Yeah. What's the oldest person that's currently alive?
1: Yeah, Google it. That's it. How old's your nan?
3: My nan's 122.
1: Apparently, Chloe's nan is 122. Now, if we asked your parents about that...
2: 117.
1: Whoa. Well, no, that can't be right.
2: She would have been 11.
1: That's insane.
2: Yeah.
1: Like, fair play.
2: Oh, oldest ever was 122. Oof.
3: Yeah, my nan.
1: Yeah, true.
2: Okay, and then the weekly Wednesday stand-up comedy is happening at Interval at 7 p.m., and that's 5. Buckaroonies.
1: Thursday, 17th of September, poetry open mic. Okay, I lied before. This is the one you bring your sonnets to. It's 6 p.m. registration, 6:30 p.m. start. So get in there quick. There's going to be a big line to register, I bet. Get in there and spit some bars.
2: If you haven't had enough of Inch Bar, you can also go on Friday night to see Ed Jeans and Dodd. Is that how you would say that?
1: Yeah, I think so. I met that guy. He's got like a nice American accent.
2: 7:30 p.m. koha entry, or alternatively, or both, you could go to Mavs Harrop at Number 8 Distillery. 5 p.m. free entry, all ages.
1: I've met Mavs Harrop as well. She's lovely.
2: Do you want to pick a couple
1: Everybody's
2: highlights from the Saturday?
1: Everybody's lovely in this city.
2: It's not true.
1: Well, no,
2: You're
1: it's not.
2: You're not lovely.
1: Okay.
2: You're well, sweet.
1: Thank you. Yeah, I mean,
2: just
1: we can...
2: Just a couple.
1: Just a couple? All right, well, The Broken Heartbreakers, Imagine If We Could Just Keep Driving, album release tour, Me After 20 Beers. Hanover Hall with Slower, tickets from undertheradar.co.nz, 8 p.m. That's, again, next Saturday. Don't go lining up tomorrow for that. And then, what's that bottom one? No, not bottom. Francisco one. I can't see it because the mic's currently blocking it. Francisco's Funny Friends. What is that? That sounds sick. Featuring Ruben Crisp, Caitlin Owen, Harriet Moore, Nicola Brown.
2: You don't have to read them all.
1: I know Nicola Brown. No, I don't. I know of her. She's a comedian.
2: Oh, so maybe they are funny. Hell yeah. Okay, that's some of the things on for next week. Get amped. And there's another amped event. And then there's also another amped event on the 4th. Nope, on the Sunday. And more importantly, it's not even on here. Next Sunday is Dig the Gig, and you should come and watch Hunter and Ice Band play.
1: It'll probably be put on there.
2: It's not yet.
1: Yeah, well,
2: how are people supposed to plan their weeks?
1: Over a week away.
2: How are they supposed to plan their time? These are busy people. Okay, hey, so listen to this.
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0: presents a journey that celebrates the artists and stories of the Dunedin Public Art Gallery Collection. Building from the just-released book of the same title, the exhibition explores ideas of arrival and departure, ways of occupying and experiencing land in the natural environment, buildings, structures and spaces of shelter and protection, and the sharing of stories through art. Acknowledging mana whenua and the concept of ahikā as an expression of the continuous occupation of land through whakapapa, Te Ahikā Roa offers audiences a rich sense of the unique location and history of this institution, the wide range of artists represented in the collection, and the artistic, cultural and historic context of their works. Te Ahikā Roa, on now at the Dunedin Public Art Gallery.
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I'm always somewhere on the brink.

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might have.

Radio 1 91 FM is proudly supported by New Zealand On Air. Cranking the cranks and pulling the levers so you don't have to. Cheers, gang!

0: that Ahikaroa presents a journey that celebrates the artists and stories of the Dunedin Public Art Gallery Collection. Building from the just-released book of the same title, the exhibition explores ideas of arrival and departure, ways of occupying and experiencing land in the natural environment, buildings, structures and spaces of shelter and protection, and the sharing of stories through art. Acknowledging mana whenua and the concept of ahika as an expression of the continuous occupation of land through whakapapa, Te Ahikaroa offers audiences a rich sense of the unique location and history of this institution, the wide range of artists represented in the collection, and the artistic, cultural and historic context of their works. Te Ahikaroa, on now at the Dunedin Public Art Gallery.
1: David, I can't believe you made me late for my 3 p.m. lecture. I had to rush so quickly out of the Robertson Library. I completely forgot my $80 Hydro Flask drink bottle.
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The revolution does indeed start now because this is the Three Chord Revolution Punk Rock Show. And I am Nath, your host for this show. This week's been a bit of a tragic one. We lost Andy Williams, the guitar player for hardcore metalcore band Every Time I Die. He was one of the guys who kind of overlapped on things that I liked. He was a guitarist in a hardcore band, but he was also a professional wrestler. He wrestled under, he was the Butcher in the tag team, the Butcher and the Blade. So he passed away earlier this week at the very young age. Yes, I'm saying that is very young. It's 48. It's the same age as me. So the love and support from both communities have been just everywhere, saying he was a great guy. He will be dearly missed. So I'm going to start off this week's show with a bit of Every Time I Die, Punch Drunk, Punk Rock Romance, Map Change, and Post Boredom. Also, we got stuff coming up from Inconsistent Me, Leisure Hour, Joy Bomb, Tackle, Mike and the Molotovs, No FX, Too Bad Eugene, and much, much more. You guys, enjoy this. And yeah, here's to you, Andy. Rest in peace.

That was Joker's Republic featuring Pete Steinkopf from the Bouncing Souls with their version of Social Distortions, Don't Take Me For Granted. One of my favorite Social D songs that fortunately I got to see them play live, which was awesome. So right now I'm going to play you some tracks from Spanish Love Songs, including their brand new track, Good American. Going to play you that, Losers 2, and Funeral. Also, we got stuff coming up from Sex Mix, Fire Sale, Wild Spark, Spike and the Gimme Gimmies, Goalkeeper, Craywell, Bankrupt, Total Fat, and Real Big Fish. But right now, this is Spanish Love Songs with their brand new track, Good American.

maybe the country, maybe the earth. Gotta find a place of my own where the fuck-ups aren't cops patrolling neighborhoods they're afraid of, and the rest of us won't burn out displacing locals from neighborhoods we're afraid of. No, if we weren't bailed out every time by our parents, we'd be dead. 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
1: Real big fish there, and goddamn beautiful day. You're with Nath on the Three Chord Revolution Punk Rock Show. Well, it's time for me to call it for the week. Hope you guys have enjoyed the show. If you want to get in touch with me, head over to Facebook, Three Chord Revolution Punk Rock Show with Nath. Hit me up, send me a message. If you're in a band or you've got a band you want me to play, let me know. Right now, I'm going to finish off with a couple of tracks from Strung Out and from the album that they are touring, Suburban Teenage Wasteland Blues. And I'm going to play for you Bring Out Your Dead, Solitaire. Then finally, I'm going to finish it off with one of their classic tracks, The Exhumation of Virginia Madison. You guys, I don't know why I did the accent. Madison. You guys have a great week. I will see you next week. 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
1: 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Let it, yeah. 3, 2, 1.

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I can feel the trouble. 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I can feel the truth. I can feel the truth. I've never felt this way before. I can feel the truth.

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Cranking the cranks and pulling the levers so you don't have to. Cheers, gang!

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3: Look at the mirror, that human being, Papa Tuan. Must acknowledge Papa Tuan, Mother Earth, Mother Nature, Tane Master, God of Forest, Tangaroa, God of the waterways and the ocean and the lakes. Humans have just had a massive negative impact. There's only one way to reverse that. Education. 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

0: Ahikaroa presents a journey that celebrates the artists and stories of the Dunedin Public Art Gallery Collection. Building from the just-released book of the same title, the exhibition explores ideas of arrival and departure, ways of occupying and experiencing land in the natural environment, buildings, structures and spaces of shelter and protection, and the sharing of stories through art. Acknowledging mana whenua and the concept of ahika as an expression of the continuous occupation of land through whakapapa, Te Ahikaroa offers audiences a rich sense of the unique location and history of this institution, the wide range of artists represented in the collection, and the artistic, cultural and historic context of their works. Te Ahikaroa, on now at the Dunedin Public Art Gallery.
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4: Picture this. You got home from a night at Caro approximately 6 hours ago. You're crawling out of bed at 11 in the morning. What's for breakfast? A Powerade, a servo pie, and a healthy serving of the local art buzz.
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no mai, haere mai, and welcome to the DPAG Late Breakfast Show on Radio 1. We've had some Samantha Josephine with Morning Child and Marlon's Dreaming with Lucky Star. It's been a nice, soft introduction to the show. I'm going to keep it going. I'm going to play the new Pink Opaque single, Glow, release event, Radio 1's 91 FM presents the Pink Opaque Glow and Sparkle single releases this evening at Pearl Diver. That's Koha. That's Koha at Pearl Diver to see Noelle Hill, Rumi, Pearly, and the Pink Opaque. It sounds like value. In this economy, oh, you love it. So I'm going to play the Pink Opaque. I'm going to play Glow. And then I'm going to get started with some Quideca and abandoned car parks. Got a few things to talk about later. But as I settle in, some settling in music on the DPAG Late Breakfast Show. I'm dying on Radio 1.

much, I just slam. I would put you in my class, baby. I could be your man, cause I am. Text when you land, yeah, you got me on the

I could be a man, cause I am.

abandoned car parks with Lagoon on the DPAG at Late Breakfast Show on Radio 1, starting it off chill. Abandoned car parks, preceded by Quedeca, preceded by the Pink Opaque. Playing this evening, Pearl Diver, Koha, single release show, Get Along. Radio 1's putting it on. That's your favourite radio station. One thing I wanted to talk about this morning that I'll get into more detail later, but I wanted to mention it up the top, is that the inaugural Tahi Otipoti program is now live. Tahi Festival is a festival of solo performances. I believe it started in Wellington, but we get our first iteration of it in Otipoti, Dunedin, this year. It's solo theatre. It's one man, one woman, one person shows. The hardest form of theatre, the most nerve-wracking form of theatre, and a form of theatre that when pulled off well, is so captivating and really, really enjoyable to see one artist ply their craft on stage and do an excellent job. So I'll be talking more about that program later, and hopefully, fingers crossed, we'll be able to get some of the creators on the show to talk about their performances in the upcoming week. Exciting, exciting, exciting. But for now, I'm going to keep the music going. I'm going to play some Northeast Valley, which there's rumours that we may be having exciting stuff with them next week as well. One of my favourite band names in the whole scene, or my group favourite group name, favourite artist name in the whole scene, and some of my favourite track names, like this one, He Died Tramping in Arrowtown. I'm going to play that, then some Achtung, then some Druk, and we'll see where we go from there. On the DPAG Late Breakfast Show, you know it's on Radio 1.

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is Druk, and this singular sound with Sprinter on the DPAG Late Breakfast Show on Radio 1, following Aktung with New Dog, Old Tricks, and the Northeast Valley with He Died Tramping in Arrow Town. Druk played earlier this year at the Crown, one of the most captivating shows I've ever seen, full stop. It was brilliant. And following them on Instagram since then, leaps and bounds they've been going. They played The Windmill in London very recently, and I'm extremely jealous of any band that gets to even be involved in The Windmill, even slightly, because of how many of my favourite bands have come out of that scene. But yeah, shout out to them, going well, and again, such a singular, interesting, unique sound that they have. Fantastic. Love it. Love it. Another thing I wanted to shout out this morning, before it creeps up on us, is the New Zealand Young Writers Festival. It's running from the 2nd to the 4th of October this year. Always in Otipoti, Dunedin, because the young writers, they know where to come to congregate. The cultural capital of the country. Don't want to hear anything from Wellington. But the program this year is amazing. The writers they've got this year are amazing. There's a couple of friends of the show in there. Nick Teeper's in there. He was writer in residence at Robert Lord last year. He's back this year, not as the writer in residence, but involved in the program. Love Nick. And Daniel Cromer is in there as well. Talked to him about his fantasy series, The Starlight Symphony, earlier in the year. And again, just swathes of talented young writers aside from that. And I always love the New Zealand Young Writers Festival because it treats young as the way it should. Many young arts festivals go like 18 to 22 or something, which is fine. Those are young people. But so are 29-year-olds in the world of art, relatively, and young in the Young Writers Festival's categorization is 18 to 35, which is appropriate, I think. But yeah, there's a couple of workshops. There's a zine workshop. There's a slam poetry workshop. There's the slam poetry Aotearoa competition. You know how slam poetry goes. There's a poetry competition. And yeah, a couple of talks with a couple of writers about their processes, about how they publish their work, so on and so forth. If you are a budding young writer, make sure to check that out. I'm going to go ahead and play some tunes before my voice fails. It's not going well this morning. I'm going to play some Maul Goth, some Ratbag, and There's a Tuesday. Three tunes that are designed for hanging out in the mall. The first one is I Hate It Here on the DPAG Late Breakfast Show on Radio 1, where I do not hate it.

Girl at Night by There's a Tuesday on the DPAG Late Breakfast Show on Radio 1, following Ratbag with Rats in My Walls and Mall Goth with I Hate It Here. Couple of exhibitions that I wanted to shout out. It's sort of the changeover for a lot of the galleries from one exhibition to another. So there's a lot of new ones on that I wanted to shout out. Keep your ears open if you're a visual art follower. One that's on just this weekend that I wanted to shout out first is Forget Me Not. UOU Label Embroidery is exhibiting embroidery work for 2 days at the Community Gallery, which is 26 Princes Street. The exhibition is open 10 a.m. to 8 a.m. today, 10 a.m. to 5 p.m. tomorrow, and 10% of all the artwork sales at that exhibition go towards Alzheimer's New Zealand. So if you're into your embroidery, get along, maybe pick something up, and support a good cause at the same time. The Moray Gallery, 55 Princes Street, has a new one that is by Judy Smith. These beautiful landscapes of Dunedin called Dunedinscapes. The kind of exhibition you could get along to, especially if you're a long-time liver in Dunedin, and see something you recognize and see a beautiful interpretation of it. Also down there at that end, the Brett McDowell Gallery, 5 Dowling Street, has an exhibition by Jane Dodd, local jeweler, on at the moment called The Delightment. These beautiful little miniatures. That one looks really cool. Get along to that. And one that I especially wanted to shout out because I think it is gorgeous work is at Milford Galleries, 18 Dowling Street, next to Blue Oyster. Roger Mortimer has an exhibition on it called Sacred Waters that has these gorgeous Dante Alighieri-inspired Aotearoa scapes. So it imagine the look of the Divine Comedy, but mixed with the landscapes and the symbols that you and I know from Aotearoa. It looks gorgeous. I really want to get along to that one. I've seen the preview images. It looks fantastic, so I highly recommend that one as well. But like I say, they're all down there, far end of Princes Street. You can do them all in a day. Get along to all the new exhibitions and support all our beautiful galleries. 2 minutes to 12, I'm going to play some tunes. I'm going to play some Proto Martyr now. Some Health, Everything's coming up. Julia Holter, Boy Crush, Warpaint, all in the future at some point. But the first one, Why Does It Shake? By Proto Martyr, who have new stuff out that I don't have here to play yet, but is beautiful as well. So check that out. It's on the DPAG Late Breakfast Show. It's on Radio 1. All the normal things. It's the same place. You're in the same place.